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3: That's what parents will do. Oh, you shouldn't feel that way. You know, you should feel good about yourself. Yeah. You shouldn't be upset. You immediately told me you don't understand.
4: That's Sue Acuna talking about middle schoolers and their need to feel understood. She's with us today on Focus on the Family with Jim Daly, along with her friend and co-author Cynthia Tobias, and they'll give you an inside look at the perspective of your middle school children. Thanks for joining us. I'm John Fuller.
5: If you've ever wondered whether you're doing this whole middle school parenting correctly, you probably throw that out the window, right? Middle school is a challenge for the student, the child, and the parent. I mean, it's just an odd time where everything's changing. Bodies are changing, perspectives, independence is growing in that little one. They're not following you around the house saying, Mommy, what is this? Daddy, what is that? Right? And the joyful time of parenting when the kids are just right there and

0: everything is bliss. Junior high tends to bring on some stress. And you know what? Here at Focus on the Family, we want to be here for you. We have caring Christian counselors to help you with those parenting questions. Is my child in a bad spot, a good spot, whatever? Take advantage of that. It's all free. We also have a great new age and stage program where you can sign up your child's birthdays, and we will send you weekly information to help you better understand what your child 0 to 18 is going through. And really, that was born out of my experience as a parent and the pediatrician giving me a list of what the terrible twos were going to look like. And Focus now has that kind of capacity to give you insight into the twos, the fours, the nines, all the way through up to 18. So take advantage of that. Today's guests are experts on the impact of the transition into the middle school years, and they're going to help equip you, if you're living that dream, to help equip you to do that job as best as you can.
1: Mm-hmm. Yeah, and Cynthia Tobias and Sue Acuna are moms of now adult children, and they're both former teachers. And we're talking about a book they've written called Middle School, The Inside Story, What Kids Tell Us But Don't Tell You. It's a terrific resource, and we have it here at the ministry.
0: Sue and Cynthia, welcome

0: middle school kids and their parents that you're going, buckle up.
1: Middle school kids come across as totally self-centered and moody and just difficult to deal with. And we talk about the bubble. The bubble is when they really are a little self-centered because so much is changing that they're focused totally on what they're thinking and feeling and how they look. But they really are considerate young people. They just need a little reminding. So when you walk up to a group and they don't get out of your way, if you say, excuse me, can I get through? They'll look surprised and say, oh, sorry. Most of the time.
0: Cynthia, that's a great point because I think our anticipation as both parents and adults is that the kids are unruly, they're not respectful at that age. But sometimes it's as simple as treating others the way you want to be treated, right?
2: And you know, the interesting thing is I was thinking, oh boy, middle schoolers, I love high school, but middle schoolers, no. But you know, we ended up working with not only Sue's class, but about 300 middle schoolers, including a whole group here at Focus from some of the schools around. And I just fell in love with them. I thought, oh my goodness, when you really stop and ask them questions or you talk to them and they realize, so I'm not weird, right? That's the, and the funny thing was, Sue, at the end when we put the book together, and her class, she said, hey guys, it's time for the book to come out and you'll be able to show your mom and dad and friends what you said. And they went, what did they say?
1: They said, don't tell my mom that I said that.
0: You did listed me as mysterious anonymous name.
1: Because it's full of stories, right, quotes right from the kids.
0: Well, and you say these are things that the kids told you but won't tell the parents. Right. I mean, that's the subtitle of your book,
1: and
0: basically.
1: And that sounds a little dark, but it's really just things that they're feeling.
0: You know, I do want to make sure to cover this, Cynthia. The changes that are occurring for that, we hit on some of those changes, physical changes, but attitude change is really the thing that we're drilling into. What does that specifically look like with junior high? And then as parents, what do we need to do to help that a little bit? You touched on that, like feeling insecure is common. I mean, do you remember that, John?
3: No, terribly. Yeah.
0: Boys have that a certain way, girls have it a different way, and we'll get into that. But just broadly, you know, what do parents need to expect from the attitude of their junior high kid?
2: One of the parents at one of our meetings said, I don't understand my daughter. She's so self-centered. She's always looking in the mirror. She doesn't even know who she is, and she's just all about her. And we said, well, she doesn't understand the person in the mirror either. She's going through all these changes so rapidly, and the parent's thinking, oh, for heaven's sake, just do this. Yeah. But the more you talk to your middle schooler, sometimes the more you realize they don't understand this either. I mean, remember, they overnight in 24 hours, their hands and feet can grow an inch. And So when they wake up, they could fall out of bed. Yeah. They could stumble. They could be clumsy. And how do they react to it? They're embarrassed. They're horrified.
0: Yeah.
2: And so it was reassuring to the parents and to the kids to say, this is normal. Really? Yeah. No, really, this is normal.
0: And that's a good thing. Yeah, what is kind of the normal range of things? Sue, what are the three things middle schoolers want from their relationship with their parents?
1: To be listened to be taken seriously, and to be understood. Which
0: I didn't say in your marriage. I said,
1: right?
2: Universal.
0: Man, it sounds the same.
1: When we would talk to parents, we would see it. Married couples looking at each other going, same. Yeah, same.
0: That's so true. And why do we as parents lose perspective on that or never gain perspective to know these are the basic human requirements to be listened to be understood, to be taken seriously? A lot of parents at that age of their parenting with junior hires, they're not showing their children are serious enough to take seriously.
1: And it starts when they're little, and you made all their decisions for them, right? What they were going to eat, when they were going to go to bed, what they were going to wear. And somewhere along the way, you have to start letting that go. And when they get to be earlier than you think, we had a parent of a 10-year-old who said, I figure I've got 3 good years left. And we laughed because it can start as early as 9 or 10 or 11. Suddenly, they want more autonomy. They want more independence. And if you've kind of eased into that, you'll have a better time.
0: Yeah.
1: But if at 11 years old, you're still making their lunch and cleaning their room, then it's going to be a much tougher transition.
0: You know,
1: transition.
0: A real basic tenet for parenting in that regard is the goal is to raise an adult, not to raise an adult who acts like a child.
1: Work yourself out of a job.
0: But that's really a huge difference. Mm-hmm. And it should start just at the 5th, 6th grade time period, certainly

0: into seventh and eighth grade, mm-hmm. that they can have more responsibility, that they're responsible for those responsibilities, right?
1: In the Bible, children became adults at 13 years old. And yeah. I think 13-year-olds today still feel that sense of, I'm much more closer to adulthood yeah. than childhood.
0: Which is a good feeling. It builds yeah. confidence. It does so much for them to know that they're trusted and respected, hopefully. Cynthia, middle schoolers tend to start to prioritize friendships. You mentioned that. They're not only looking at the mirror at themselves, but I think they're asking themselves the question, you know, am I acceptable to my peer group? Am I pretty enough for my peer group? Am I strong enough, masculine enough? Do I have muscles yet? Yeah. You know, all those things are occurring when they look into the mirror, but they're, one of their core things at that age is their friendship group and acceptance into that group. Share some tips for keeping up with, for the parents to keep up with their friends, their kids' friends. That could be intimidating for parents.
2: I was, because the self-esteem is a real issue. And I was yeah. teaching a ninth grade class years ago, and this one girl was just, she was so miserable all the time. And she said, I'm not pretty, I'm not acceptable. And so I asked her to stay after class one day. And I came and I said, I'm going to show you something I never show anybody. This is my seventh grade picture. And she looked at it, she went, oh, but you're so pretty now. And I said, and you're going to be even prettier. This is a stage. This is what you mature into. But you've got to believe in yourself. And we all go through these awkward stages. God doesn't think we're ugly. And we're going to mature into what he wants us to be.
0: If anybody's doubting that, just remember your first license picture at 16 or whatever it was.
2: Yeah, go back and look at
0: it. Who shows that anymore, right? It's like, that's what I look like at 16? But it's so true. Many middle schoolers spend a lot of time with online friends and screen time, etc. And we talk a lot about that. There's so many shows. If you're struggling in that element of your parenting, just look at the archive, get the app, call Focus. We'll help you with some very specific points there. But how can parents set boundaries for their children and screen time?
1: I think what's different today is most kids have smartphones and they have access to internet and data all day. Mm-hmm. Imagine if you walked out your front door every day and there were people standing there watching you who are rating your looks and your speech and the words you use. And that's what's happening to kids. First thing they do is jump on Instagram or Snapchat and see how people think about what they've said or what they wear. And it's so intimidating.
0: You know, this is a really good point. And I think for parents, this is an important place to stop and just think about this for a minute. Yeah, I'm reminded of banks, how they train bankers to know counterfeit money. It's not by letting them feel counterfeit money. They feel real money all day long. And they get them used to what that paper is like, what the ink looks like. And generally, a bank employee can tell the difference because when a fraudulent bill comes in, it's different. Mm-hmm. I think in the parenting structure here, we can put a lot of boundaries up. We don't want you to do this. We don't want you to do that. But you almost have to fill the bucket of what is true in their identity. People are going to judge you online. People are going to say horrible things to you and have that dialogue with your child. But you are made for something much bigger than that. What do they know? You have to anticipate building their emotional stability by having open dialogue with them, right?
1: Yes, and you have to listen to what they're saying and not just say, oh, ignore them. You are beautiful. I've always thought you're beautiful. That immediately shuts down communication.
0: How do you do that? How do you say, tell me what your friends are saying? Yeah, what do you say?
1: You listen first, and especially the first time they come to you, because when they're young and they're first getting on social media, they will be upset and they might come to you and say, she said that my dress was ugly. And instead of just disagreeing, you listen and say something back. Did you think it was ugly or why do you think she said that? And just let them share all those feelings first so then you validated their feelings.
0: Maybe even why is it important what she thinks?
1: Mm-hmm.
0: Those kinds of questions, you know, but not in a judgmental way, more like an information.
1: Yeah.
2: And questions is a key point because we have a tendency, because we've been used to telling them what to do, we just issue orders, we issue edicts, we tell them what to do, which doesn't help.
1: Yeah. Or we tell them what to feel.
2: Or what
1: this
2: to feel.
1: This is a big thing with middle schoolers. My parents taught me how to feel.
2: Why do you think that is hard for you? What do you think would make it easier for you? And those kind of questions are less threatening, and they encourage more conversation.
1: But if you go too far, it's badgering. So,
3: yeah. And you said

0: Your parents told you what to feel?
1: That's what parents will do. Oh, you shouldn't feel that way. You should feel good about yourself. You shouldn't be upset. You've immediately told me you don't understand.
2: That would be a normal parenting
1: I want you to feel
2: approach. You
1: happy.
2: think you're doing the right thing. But listen.
0: This is Focus on the Family with Jim Daly, and our guests today are Sue Acuna and Cynthia Tobias, talking about their terrific book, Middle School, The Inside Story, and the subtitle, as Jim noted, really says it all, What Kids Tell Us But Don't Tell You. 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
2: Let me press on this a little bit because I want to make sure parents are getting this. How can parents show compassion for the anxieties that middle schoolers are experiencing or the pain they're experiencing? And I think there would be some gender effect here because I'm just thinking of dads. You know, we always say, yeah, just get up, don't cry, don't touch it. I mean, weird things. Where do we get these things? You know, when your son or daughter falls and skins their knee. The same is true emotionally. It'll be better because we've got the benefit of living more years and we know the pimple on our face is not the end of all time. But if we're too dismissive with that, we're doing equal harm to a degree. So we have to really hear that. But in that space of the anxieties they're feeling, I'm talking about emotional issues more than physical appearance. How do we back up and be very careful to say the right thing in that moment?
7: One of the things that really made this book strong, I think, is we talked to the kids themselves and we'd ask them, you know, like, what's your biggest fear? And they'd give us, oh, you know, losing a parent and all the standard stuff. And then we'd say, yeah, but what really do you fear? And we would kind of drill in, and when they felt safe, they would say, well, and almost unanimously, they said, the fear of looking stupid, no matter what.
2: Yeah.
7: And one of the reasons that kids want to read this book, want their parents to read this book, I've heard them at the book table, Mom, you need to read this book. Get this book. They feel like their parents just haven't gotten anything, that they don't know. And the kid can't tell them because they don't know either. And so we call it what they tell us but don't tell you, because they felt safe, they felt understood, they felt comfortable. And that's why they were very honest about a lot. All the quotes in there are just fresh and honest.
1: I find it interesting that parents say, my kid never tells me anything. And the kids say, my parents never listen to me.
2: Yeah.
1: Which tells you there's a communication breakdown. And you know, there's a line from the musical Hamilton where they say, talk less, smile more.
2: Yeah.
1: Just a smile and a nod. John's over there smiling and nodding as I'm talking, which encourages me to keep talking.
2: Yeah. It's so true. Let's move into the signs of bullying that we as parents need to be aware of. This seems to be, especially cyberbullying now, which was something unheard of 20 years ago.

0: We didn't have to deal with that. We just had to deal literally with the bully at school that was picking on me. What are those signs that a child will exhibit in junior high?
1: I think the most obvious one is a sudden change in tastes. They no longer want to watch those movies or wear those clothes. Of course, looking depressed is a sure sign. But when something that gave them joy has always given them joy and suddenly they don't want to do it anymore, odds are pretty good someone has criticized them for that.
0: Anything to add to that, Cynthia? I mean, that's...
2: Well, again, it's how you approach them, too, to say, that's not okay. You better not do that. I know what you're doing, and it's again, back to the questions, and you're saying, do you think that might hurt somebody's feelings?
0: Yeah.
2: Are you being careful of how you're saying it?
0: Or if you're the recipient of it, how do you manage that? That has all kinds of shades to it, because it's, you know, bullying comes in all
1: forms. And it's embarrassing to admit.
0: Yeah.
1: It's hard to get a child to admit.
0: And people don't, understandably, people don't want to be the victim. Describe ways to help middle schoolers develop their identity.
2: You focus on their strengths and reinforce the strengths. And one of the things that impressed me that Sue talked about was she told her kids, God's not afraid of your questions.
0: That's good.
2: Or your anger. Yeah.
0: Yeah. Which is so good.
2: So don't be thinking that something's wrong with me and I'm going to go to hell or I'm going to be a terrible person. You can ask God. And sometimes you don't want to ask your parents because they're going to think badly of you. Mm-hmm. But you can ask God. And I really think that it's important that you have a daily time of devotion, even if it's brief.
1: And ask, what can I pray about for you today? What's going on? What can
0: as
1: I
0: a
1: pray
0: parent.
1: About as a parent?
0: Yeah, it's good.
1: And parents need to not panic.
0: Yeah.
1: The first time a child says, I'm not sure I believe in God anymore. Well, don't panic, because then you'll do what they call going off on them.
0: Right.
1: Where'd you get that idea? Why is that wrong? It's such a, we just keep coming back to it, but listen openly.
0: Yeah, that's good. And when you look at the research, this becomes one of the core things that when those junior hires become 20-somethings and 30-somethings, they'll look back and say, my parents either did or did not do a good job of helping me form my identity. So this is one not to be sloppy with.
1: And try not to make it all about church.
0: Right.
1: Make it more about faith.
0: Right. Yeah, faith in Christ, etc. All right, another really sensitive question. Junior high is the time when you start noticing the opposite sex, typically. Like, you're looking at girls going, they're really pretty. Girls are looking at boys going, he's kind of cute. So as a parent, again, what are some good guidelines when it comes to these relationships? The junior high dance. Let's just start there.
1: I think it's good to have a discussion when they're a little bit younger, what's going to be allowed and at what age. And there are parents who still will make that rule. You're not going out on an actual date until you're 16.
0: Right.
1: But then there are parents who think it's cute to drop off their two 12-year-olds at the movie and leave them unsupervised. So I think you need to be vigilant. Have a sense of humor. That will get you a long way.
0: Yeah.
2: The old nice try. That's not going to happen. You lighten it up just a little.
1: Or the dad who says you're not going out of the house till you're 30. Well, kids know that he's just kidding, but he is letting them know. We'll have some rules.
0: And managing those appetites are critical. It's starting right there. Mm-hmm. That's the age at which those appetites begin to form, and you need to, as a parent, I think, help shape what is good and godly character and then what is beyond the pale of the right decision, right? And those are all delicate discussions. Yes, and I would say they're really based on your relationship with your child.
1: And maybe you're not the one, again, as Cynthia said, maybe you're not the one to talk to them about it. Maybe the youth pastor or a favorite aunt or uncle, maybe there's someone else they're more comfortable talking with.
2: I know one of my sons, at one point when I started to talk, I don't want to...
1: And mine were more willing to talk to me. I had three sons. They wanted to talk to me more than dad because dad would just get flustered.
0: Yeah.
1: But I had one who'd get in the car and turn off the radio and say, we need to have some girl talk. And he would ask me about something.
0: Oh, wow.
1: Or something he wanted.
0: But that's
1: to
0: really
1: know.
0: Good. That's a great sign that he was comfortable enough to bring
1: those
0: questions.
1: But when you talk with boys, you don't want to sit down with a cup of coffee across the table.
2: No.
1: You want to be in the car,
0: the move.
1: Shoot baskets, play a game, play
0: Beyond
1: Legos.
0: The move. That's true.
1: Yep.
0: Let me ask you, how can parents influence their middle schoolers to embrace their values, their faith? This is like the biggest concern. And now you read so much research from Barna and others that so many teens and 20-somethings are walking away from the faith. And so now we are generating this out of fear that our young people, that our children aren't going to embrace the faith. So how do we lay the right breadcrumbs not in a manipulative way.

0: way, but in a way that we get there together.
1: And I think they're very sensitive to hypocrisy. So make sure you're modeling the values that you want them to live.
0: Exactly.
1: And then point out maybe when you're not, be ready to ask for forgiveness. Yeah. But again, listen to what they're saying. Monitor what they're watching. It's hard because there's so much out there on social media. Again, voices that they're hearing. Make sure that they're hearing your voice just as strongly.
0: That's a good measure.
2: The kids said to us, you know, we don't want to ask our parents any questions. We're afraid to ask about where it is in the Bible or that kind of stuff because they're going to think that we're doubting and that we're, you know, going back on our faith. And so they needed the assurance.
3: Along this line, you had a story in the book about a young man you called Jack and kind of his story of faith. I wonder if you could tell us about that.
2: Jack, my husband, this is part of his testimony. In 7th and 8th grade, he just decided, I don't believe in, I just believe in evolution. I don't believe in creation because and so he didn't have any real basis for it. He went for years. And he finally got converted at 16 by the Youth for Christ. That gave pretty girls and donuts. And then
3: I'm sorry, was that a planned event, pretty girls and donuts?
1: Oh, maybe.
2: Oh, absolutely. I think it must have been because then he discovered when the youth leader started speaking and goes, oh, that's not what I thought it was. Because, you know, when you're a kid, you're 7th and 8th grade. He said, I just made these big assumptions and I never asked anybody. And so he said, my parents, we never talked about it. And it's... think of the years that he could have had back if he could have just talked to his parents.
0: Yeah. You know, one of the things that you need to do, I think, as a parent, is to encourage your child to ask hard questions, not to run away from those, and maybe even to share some of the hard questions you have not yet resolved yourself as an adult. That seems to allow the child an exhale. That it's okay, I'm not broken because I have these questions or these doubts. But how do you do that, Sue? How do you do that to where it encourages the child in their faith journey, not discourages them?
1: I used to tell my students that I had a book of questions to ask God when I get to heaven, things that I don't understand. But it's also good to be able to say, let's check out the Bible for that. You know, you can go to Google and say, what's a good scripture about doubting my faith or about cruelty in the world?
0: Yeah. I mean, those are good things to take on. The fact that you said earlier, Cynthia, God can manage that emotion as well as those intellectual questions that we may not have answered yet.
1: And, but again, don't shut them down.
0: Yeah. Okay. Encourage it. I mean, I would think even identifying with, you know, it's such a good question. I've had that question for years, and I don't know that I have a good answer yet. Right?
1: All the time.
0: Yep. And now you're showing the respect that you talked about earlier and hearing them. So you're listening. So you're doing the things that you said in the very beginning.
1: And even say that frustrates me too.
0: Yeah.
1: When you're talking about grace, grace is for everybody no matter what. And you can say it doesn't seem fair to me either. If I live a good life and you don't, God forgives both of us equally.
0: Yeah.
1: And frustrates me.
2: Frankly, this is one of the greatest appeals of this book. In my mind, we didn't even maybe anticipate. The kids want not only to read it, but they say, Mom, you need to read this book. Because they want them to know, but they don't know how to put it in words. And the book talks to them.
0: Yeah. I mean, this is the way it should be. So, man, you've covered a lot. There's a lot we didn't get to. Mm-hmm. Let's come back next time and continue to chat if we can do that. And for the listeners, I hope you feel encouraged not only to get through the middle school years, but to make the most of them. It's really laying the foundation for your future adult relationship, right? And I want to recommend you get a copy of Cynthia and Sue's book, Middle School, The Inside Story. 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
2: On social media, doctors, healers, and influencers are showing off weight loss transformation, improved joint mobility, and more. What's their secret? They point to health supplements. However, appearances are deceiving.

0: The New York Times found many of these influencers on social media who are touting to American consumers the benefits of these supplements are actually AI-generated. Hundreds of hyper-realistic-looking ads promising medical miracles while making misleading claims. The Better Business Bureau has received hundreds of complaints about Ambrosia brands, just one of the companies behind the ads. Fake wellness influencers like these are multiplying across the internet and taking advantage of people. In a time of so much deception all around us, we cling to God's word and pray the words of Psalm 120. Deliver me, O Lord, from lying lips, from a deceitful tongue. Welcome to Haven today. I'm David Wolin, sharing the great story that's all about Jesus. And this is a program called The King We Need. If your memory goes back far enough, you might remember a day when this ministry was known as the Haven of Rest and was hosted by a man who called himself First Mate Bob on the air.
1: Ahoy there, shipmate.
0: The times were different then, but the daily message was a call to draw near to Christ, which is what we still do. And it's what we'll do today. In a few moments, we'll continue in our series, and today we'll be in 1 Samuel 7. We'll be diving into the most climactic moment in the prophet Samuel's ministry. It's a story that points us to an even greater deliverance from a greater enemy as God takes the initiative and meets us in our moments of greatest need as we cry out to him for mercy. And yes, we will see in 1 Samuel how this really is pointing us to Jesus. It's our desire here at Haven to do that, to help all of us to see and behold Jesus Christ. That's what this daily program is about. The same can be said for our Spanish ministry to Cuba called El Faro, and even Haven's daily devotional called Anchor. And so when we set out to publish a new book, we knew it had to be all about Jesus as well. And that's exactly what you find in Christ in All the Scriptures, Reading and Praying Through the Bible in a Year. This is a unique resource to help you see Jesus in every book of the Bible, including all of the Old Testament. After all, Jesus did say this, that all the law and the prophets and the Psalms, the whole Old Testament, it is about him. And this Bible reading guide can help you to see that more and more as you engage through God's word throughout the year. There's no reason to wait to start this in a new year. You can do this now. Christ in All the Scriptures in hardback is our way of saying thank you for your help to Haven, especially now as we are in the middle of the summer, traditionally the slowest season for giving at Haven. And since this is not a ministry with a large endowment to fall back on, we're not part of a larger ministry that can help us weather these lows. No, it's friends like you that keep us on the air from day to day, month to month, year to year. And so would you pray right now about how you could come alongside Haven with a gift and with our thanks? We'd love to send you this hardback book, Christ in All the Scriptures. The number to call is 865-HAVEN. 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And now we'll get started with Out of the Depths. Here's Sovereign Grace.

This is Haven Today. I'm David Wolin, and that was Sovereign Grace and Out of the Depths, those lyrics coming right out of God's Word. I so appreciate how Psalm 130 gives voice to our need and brings us to our knees. Out of the depths I cry to you, O Lord. Hear my voice. Let your ears be attentive to the voice of my pleas for mercy. If you, O Lord, should mark iniquities, O Lord, who could stand? And that is the core of our problem, isn't it? The Lord does mark iniquities, and none can stand before him on the basis of their own righteousness. That is our position before our God, who is holy, holy, holy. And yet this he tells us about himself, that he draws near to the contrite and brokenhearted. He has provided a pathway for reconciliation between God and man. That has always been his character. The Old Testament reveals it, but then God drew near in a way no human heart had ever conceived. God demonstrates his own love for us in this, Romans 5 tells us. While we were still sinners, Christ died for us. And so, inspired by the Holy Spirit, the psalmist in Psalm 130 anticipates this and says,

is with you, there is forgiveness that you may be feared. I wait for the Lord. My soul waits, and in his word, I hope. My soul waits for the Lord more than watchmen for the morning, more than watchmen for the morning. And now as we open God's word to continue in the text that we opened up yesterday, we're in 1 Samuel 7, and we'll continue our series, The King We Need. And at this point in the Old Testament, Israel is about to exit the period of judges. And as the book by that name reminds us with its final words, it says, in those days, Israel had no king. Everyone did as they saw fit. And Samuel would be the last judge and prophet of that period. And he comes onto the scene as the Philistines have been dominating and subjecting Israel for 20 years. God's people are living in fear of their enemies, but now they are lamenting after the Lord. And yet, that lament, or that longing, as some translations put it, has not yet brought them to the point of repentance, not until the day that Samuel called them out with these words. If you are returning to the Lord with all your hearts, then rid yourselves of the foreign gods, commit yourselves to the Lord and serve him only, and he will deliver you out of the hand of the Philistines. And so they did. They got rid of their foreign gods and they served the Lord only. And our main takeaway yesterday was this: true repentance is tangible and undivided. And today in 1 Samuel 7, starting in verse 5, we're going to build on that, and I'll tell you now what the key point for today's message is. Repentance is not enough. We need a mediator to make atonement. I'll repeat that, and I'll build on that as we go. Repentance is not enough. We need

need a mediator to make atonement. And now, picking up with verse 5. Then Samuel said, "Assemble all Israel at Mizpah, and I will intercede with the Lord for you." When they had assembled at Mizpah, they drew water and poured it out before the Lord. On that day they fasted, and there they confessed, "We have sinned against the Lord." Now Samuel was serving as leader of Israel at Mizpah. So individually, privately, the people of Israel now had gotten rid of their idols, household by household, and now it was time corporately for Israel to confess their sins together. And that is extraordinary. This kind of thing doesn't just happen. It's not an event you can plan. We're talking about a massive working of God across an entire people all at once. It's an ancient revival. The pouring out of water and the fasting are both symbolic of their hearts before God, not manipulating him, but turning toward him, demonstrating in a tangible way their dependence on him. Let's keep going. Verse 7. When the Philistines heard that Israel had assembled at Mizpah, the rulers of the Philistines came up to attack them. When the Israelites heard of it, they were afraid because of the Philistines, and for good reason. They likely had few weapons to fight with at that point. 20 years without a blacksmith will do that. That was what the Philistines had imposed on the people, and Israel's numbers were few, their faith was small, and this is exactly where this new generation and the previous one part ways. You see, it's not the size of your faith or its quality that saves you, but the strength of the one in whom your faith resides. I love the way one commentator puts it. Genuine repentance.

help without such repentance. Repentance is not the cause, but only the condition of Yahweh's deliverance. Now in chapter 4, when the last generation was desperate and facing the Philistines in their day, what did they do? Well, if you flipped back to chapter 4, middle of verse 3, you'd see it there in the text. At that time, the elders of Israel said, "Why did the Lord bring defeat on us today before the Philistines? Let's bring the Ark of the Lord's covenant from Shiloh so that he may go with us and save us from the hand of our enemies." They did not seek the Lord, but they tried to use him and use the Ark, and the Ark was lost briefly to the Philistines. The Lord afflicted the Philistines and caused them to send the ark back to Israel, and when it did, it came as far as the house of a man named Abinadab, and there they left it for 20 years. So, now flipping back to chapter 7, verse 8, this generation apparently has learned the lesson. No one says, "Hey, wait a minute, remember the ark? It's over at Abinadab's house. Quick, someone go get it. It's a powerful weapon." No. Instead, the people of Israel said to Samuel, "Do not cease to cry out to the Lord our God for us, that he may save us from the hand of the Philistines." They needed literal deliverance on the battlefield, but more than that, they needed deliverance from their own sin before the Lord. They had come to repent, yes, but here's the key point again. Repentance is not enough. We need a mediator to make atonement. They did back then, we do today. With Israel, God knew that. He had known that, which is why he called Samuel as a child 20 years earlier, and now he was standing in as the prophet of Israel. Their faith was tiny and untested. Their knowledge of God was small, and yet, get this, none of that was a problem for God. They needed someone to speak on God's behalf to them and to intercede on their behalf before God, a mediator. But first, what's atonement? What's atonement? It's a theological word from the Bible, and it's a concept we can understand intuitively. In my own home, Marcy and I have 3 children, and of course, conflicts are common, like they are in all families. If one child sins against another, let's say, and one child takes a toy out of another's hands, what's required to make things right? It's not complicated. First, repentance in the form of a heartfelt apology, and then give the toy back. But what if, rather than just taking the toy, they had also thrown it over the banister and the toy had shattered on the floor below? Well, in that case, a simple apology and handing back the pieces of a broken toy wouldn't be enough. Somehow that child would have to pay for what they destroyed. Without that, the relationship couldn't be restored. Well, our need for atonement for our sin before God is much more like the latter, except much more serious and grievous. That's not because our sin is infinite, but because God is. He's infinite in his holiness and perfection. He's the maker and sustainer of all creation. In him we live and move and have our being. Without God's constant sustaining power, we wouldn't even continue to exist. And our sin, which offends his holy character and is deserving of his wrath, our sin separates us from the one who calls himself the way, the truth, and the life. He is life. And our sin separates us from that life. And what do we call it when we're separated from life? That's called death. And the Bible states it plainly that the wages of sin is death. And so, this pattern of sacrifice, which is found all the way back in the first few chapters of Genesis, it winds its way through the Old Testament, God showing his people and showing us his intention ultimately to save them through Christ. But here in the Old Testament, God is graciously allowing a substitute for the sin which sin deserves, a sacrifice which allows for that guilt to be borne by another. Listen to the details of what comes next. Verse 9. "Then Samuel took a suckling lamb and sacrificed it as a whole burnt offering to the Lord. He cried out to the Lord on Israel's behalf, and the Lord answered him." While Samuel was sacrificing the burnt offering, the Philistines drew near to engage Israel in battle, but that day the Lord thundered
with a loud thunder against the Philistines and

threw them into such a panic that they were routed before the Israelites. The men of Israel rushed out of Mizpah and pursued the Philistines, slaughtering them along the way to a point below Beth-Kar. The details here are incredible. Right there in their midst was a nursing lamb who was offered up before God on behalf of all the people. And how long did it take for God to respond? It was immediate. Just as Samuel was offering up

burnt offering, God acted independently and without their help. He thundered from heaven. Throughout the Bible, there is a cadence of grace, I sometimes like to call it, and you can hear it like a melody throughout the history of salvation. Did you pick up the tune right there? God is pointing us to the great shepherd who himself would take the place of his sheep, becoming the Lamb of God who takes away the sin of the world.

written by Fanny Crosby in the 19th century, but sung for us today by Nathan Drake. To God be the glory. Such a great hymn to wrap up our time together today. This is Haven Today. I'm David Wolin, and we're in a series this week called The King We Need. And I want to invite you to come back tomorrow as we continue in 1 Samuel 7 and conclude this section of the series with a punctuation mark, a reminder not only of the God who delivers, but also how he delivers. And that points us directly to the King of Kings. So have you had that moment yourself when you suddenly were shocked to realize how much of the whole Bible truly does point to Jesus? I can remember when that light bulb for me turned on years ago as I was reading the Old Testament and realized it really is pointing me to the greater Joseph, the greater Moses, the greater David, the greater Daniel. All of these men, of course, used by God, but none of them could do what the Lord Jesus did for us. And as you read through the Bible with what some have called the, quote, Jesus lens, when you do that, you do begin to see how Christ is the fulfillment of every promise throughout the Bible. And to help you see that more clearly, I'm so excited to send you Haven's very own hardback book called Christ in All the Scriptures, Reading and Praying Through the Bible in a Year. This is a first-of-its-kind resource coming out of Haven, and I believe it will help you to see Jesus on every page of God's Word. This is our way of saying thank you for your gift to help Haven continue to broadcast the great story of Jesus on your local radio station and many, many more around North America and beyond. But I have to tell you, giving is low in the month of August, and

0: 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I'm David Wolin. Won't you come back again next time? We'll be keeping it all about Jesus. It's the great story here on Haven Today. For your walk with Jesus, I'm David Wolin with Haven Today, inviting you to anchor your day in God's Word. God has a heart for this world, and His promise to Abraham long ago was that all nations would be blessed through his line. True, Abraham's descendants had their share of ups and downs, but God had set his plan in motion to save the world. Jeremiah 3:17 points to this hope. At that time, they will call Jerusalem the throne of the Lord, and all nations will gather in Jerusalem to honor the name of the Lord. This is fulfilled in Jesus Christ, who today is reigning and is drawing the nations to himself. And one day, people of every tribe, tongue, and nation will worship him. Until then, we're called to share this good news with the world. Get more encouragement for your walk with Jesus at haventoday.org.
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1: Partly cloudy tonight with wind easing up and a low of 11. A mix of sun and clouds in the sky tomorrow with wind gusting to 50 and a high of 26. And Thursday we'll see sunshine with a high of 29. I'm Natasha Weeb. Find the area's official forecast and stream us anywhere on the Discover Weyburn app.
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4: Partly cloudy tonight with wind easing up and a low of 11. A mix of sun and clouds in the sky tomorrow with wind gusting to 50 and a high of 26. And Thursday we'll see sunshine with a high of 29. I'm Natasha Weeb. Find the area's official forecast and stream us anywhere on the Discover Weyburn app.
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4: A mix of sun and clouds in the sky this morning with wind gusting to 50, high 26. A few clouds moving in tonight with wind easing up and a low of 13. Sunshine tomorrow with a high of 29, and more sun on Friday with a high of 25. I'm Natasha Weeb. Find the area's official forecast and stream us anywhere on the Discover Weyburn app.
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1: A mix of sunny clouds in the sky this morning with wind gusting to 50, high 26. A few clouds moving in tonight with wind easing up and a low of 13. Sunshine tomorrow with a high of 29, and more sun on Friday with a high of 25. I'm Natasha Weeb. Find the area's official forecast and stream us anywhere on the Discover Weyburn app.
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1: A mix of sunny clouds in the sky this morning with wind gusting to 50, high 26. A few clouds moving in tonight with wind easing up and a low of 13. Sunshine tomorrow with a high of 29 and more sun on Friday with a high of 25. I'm Natasha Weeb. Find the area's official forecast and stream us anywhere on the Discover Weyburn app.
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1: 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He's hit it well. It is gone.
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1: Got him! Strikes out Cody Bellinger, and the Blue Jays have done it.
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5: A mix of sunny clouds in the sky this morning with wind gusting to 50, high 26. A few clouds moving in tonight with wind easing up and a low of 13. Sunshine tomorrow with a high of 29, and more sun on Friday with a high of 25. I'm Natasha Weeb. Find the area's official forecast and stream us anywhere on the Discover Weyburn app.
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1: A mix of sunny clouds in the sky this morning with wind gusting to 50, high 26. A few clouds moving in tonight with wind easing up and a low of 13. Sunshine tomorrow with a high of 29 and more sun on Friday with a high of 25. I'm Natasha Weeb. Find the area's official forecast and stream us anywhere on the Discover Wayburn app.
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1: A mix of sunny clouds in the sky this morning with wind gusting to 50, high 26. A few clouds moving in tonight with wind easing up and a low of 13. Sunshine tomorrow with a high of 29, and more sun on Friday with a high of 25. I'm Natasha Weeb. Find the area's official forecast and stream us anywhere on the Discover Weyburn app.
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1: A mix of sunny clouds in the sky this morning with wind gusting to 50, high 26. A few clouds moving in tonight with wind easing up and a low of 13. Sunshine tomorrow with a high of 29, and more sun on Friday with a high of 25. I'm Natasha Weeb. Find the area's official forecast and stream us anywhere on the Discover Wayburn app.
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4: A mix of sun and clouds in the sky this morning with wind gusting to 50, high 26. A few clouds moving in tonight with wind easing up and a low of 13. Sunshine tomorrow with a high of 29, and more sun on Friday with a high of 25. I'm Natasha Weeb. 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
2: A mix of sunny clouds in the sky this morning with wind gusting to 50, high 26. A few clouds moving in tonight with wind easing up and a low of 13. Sunshine tomorrow with a high of 29, and more sun on Friday with a high of 25. I'm Natasha Weeb. Find the area's official forecast and stream us anywhere on the Discover Weyburn app.
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1: A mix of sun and clouds in the sky this morning with wind gusting to 50, high 26. A few clouds moving in tonight with wind easing up and a low of 13. Sunshine tomorrow with a high of 29, and more sun on Friday with a high of 25. I'm Natasha Weeb. Find the area's official forecast and stream us anywhere on the Discover Weyburn app. Yeah.

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2: A mix of sun and clouds in the sky this morning with wind gusting to 50, high 26. A few clouds moving in tonight with wind easing up and a low of 13. Sunshine tomorrow with a high of 29, and more sun on Friday with a high of 25. I'm Natasha Weeb. Find the area's official forecast and stream us anywhere on the Discover Weyburn app.
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2: A mix of sun and cloud today with a slight chance of showers this morning. West wind gusting to 50 and a high of 26. A few clouds tonight, wind easing up with a low of 13. Sunshine for tomorrow, high 26, and sunny with a high of 26 on Friday. 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
1: Good morning. I'm Marna McManus. The city of Weyburn is working on developing a new urban forestry management plan, partnering with Green Drop Tree Care to provide long-term direction and guide decisions for managing public trees.
2: Urban forestry is a municipality's responsibility for managing the trees or the forest within city limits. So this includes all of our city-owned trees located in our parks, boulevards, on residential streets, and then of course in the grounds that are city-owned, including like the Tataqua Parkway.
1: That's Communications Coordinator Paige Tenbolt. After assessment work by Green Drop over the summer, the city is now looking for public feedback through a survey, launching today on the city's website. Big game draw and regular hunting licenses are now available for Saskatchewan hunters. Here's Natasha Weeb with more.
3: With hunting season approaching, Saskatchewan hunters are being reminded to purchase their licenses and review this year's regulations. Big game draw and regular hunting licenses became available August 1st through the province's HAL licensing system. Licenses can be purchased online, by phone, or at government field offices, select provincial parks, and participating license issuers. Hunters are also encouraged to pick up the 2026-27 Saskatchewan Hunter's Guide, which includes updated season dates, license information, and wildlife management changes. The province adds that most land in southern Saskatchewan is privately owned, so hunters must obtain permission before entering or hunting on private land.
1: The City of Weyburn is advising residents the 16th Street water fill station will be temporarily closed today, due to a valve shut-off part of the water main replacement on Railway Avenue. Affected businesses in the area have been notified of any service disruptions. However, the fill station is often used by residents and businesses out of city limits. The fill station is expected to reopen tomorrow. A new certification program is helping businesses visualize their impact on the regional economy. CEO of Saskatchewan Economic Development Alliance, Verona Thibault.
4: It helps organizations, which businesses, nonprofits, even municipalities, helps them show where their money goes and how their spending stays within the local and regional economy and supports other businesses and jobs and communities.
1: The program will generate a nutrition label graphic based on data provided by participating organizations. Today is the day for the Great Plains Taste of Summer Charity Barbecue. 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
1: In Western Canadian Baseball League action yesterday, the Weyburn Beavers picked up a thrill-filled 4-3 home win over the Saskatoon Berries. Natasha Weeb was there.
6: Talking to head coach of the Weyburn Beavers, Cam Williams, really exciting last regular season home game here. What'd you see out there tonight?
7: Yeah, I mean, they never make it easy, right? So, you know, that's why I'm getting gray hairs. But, you know, I think the guys really showed a lot of fight. Honestly, the last couple days, last night, including and then this morning, this night. So, no, overall, I'm just super proud of the guys. You know, we're not out of it. We keep fighting. And, you know, we're going into the last day of the season with a chance to get in. So, I mean, I guess really that's all you can ask for. And, you know, yeah, we need a little bit of help too. But, you know, I think the way we're playing right now, I have a lot of confidence going to tomorrow.
1: The Beavers are in Regina tonight to face the Red Sox. Around the rest of the league, the Moose Jaw Miller Express blew past the Regina Red Sox 22-5. The Swift Current 57s outslugged the Medicine Hat Mavericks 12-10. In Alberta, the Okotoks Dogs handled the Energy

0: City Cactus Rats 12-7, while the Sylvan Lake Gulls defeated the Fort McMurray Giants 7-1. Finally, in a doubleheader split between Lethbridge and Brooks, the Bulls took Game 1 16-8 before the Brooks Bombers fought back in Game 2 to win 14-7. After dropping a 7-2 decision to the Astros in yesterday's game, the Toronto Blue Jays are hoping to salvage a win with a series closer this afternoon. First pitch is just after 12. Catch all the action on Saskatchewan's home of Blue Jays baseball, AM 1190.
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0: The sun will be shining through the clouds today with a slight chance of showers late this morning and wind from the west gusting to 50, high 26. Partly cloudy tonight, wind easing up with a low of 13. Mainly sunny tomorrow, northwest wind gusting to 50 in the morning and a high of 26. Sunny with a high of 26 on Friday. And continued sunshine through the weekend with a high of 27 on Saturday and a high of 25 on Sunday. 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I'm Marna McManus.
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0: If you're on holidays right now, that song's for you. That's Madonna on Saskatchewan's Best Music. Good morning, I'm Rob Kearney. Let's go! Coming up today, he was the face, the voice of television news for Canadians coast to coast. Lloyd Robertson has passed away at the age of 92. He died yesterday, his family confirming it last evening. The tributes on social media, heartfelt and plentiful. I'll share. Her Voice, presented by CCAN. We're celebrating the women in the communities we serve for their service. And today we're featuring Paige Aldag, a 15-year fixture at the Swift Current City RCMP Detachment, having served as a trusted dispatcher and now the office manager. Warm and windy, the weather story with some scattered shower activity this morning. We'll check your local forecast. Western Canadian Baseball League regular season wrapping up tonight with playoff spots still on the line. And we'll play some music from Eric Clapton, the Beach Boys, the Go-Go's, and more. 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This is Wednesday, August 5th, 2026. And today is a great day to be alive.
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4: Now, discover Weyburn weather.
5: A mix of sun and cloud today with a slight chance of showers this morning. West wind gusting to 50 and a high of 26. A few clouds tonight, wind easing up with a low of 13. Sunshine for tomorrow, high 26, and sunny with a high of 26 on Friday. 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

0: You're listening to Saskatchewan's best music on Wednesday morning. I'm Rob Kearney. Waking up to some sad news today, although he was 92 years old. That's a pretty good shift. Lloyd Robertson, the voice of CTV News, the 35-year chief anchor at CTV National News, has passed away at the age of 92, his family confirming it yesterday and the news breaking last evening. Robertson's more than six-decade broadcasting career started back in 1952 at a radio station in his hometown of Stratford. He made his national television debut in 1956 with the CBC. He rose to prominence there before moving to CTV National News in 1976. When Robertson's CTV News co-anchor retired in 1984, Harvey Kirk, remember him? Robertson took the helm of the nightly news show, which he led as chief anchor and senior news editor until 2011. Lloyd Robertson gone at the age of 92.
1: And that's the kind of day it's been for all of us at CTV News. Good night.
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3: Hearing from communications coordinator with the City of Weyburn, Paige Tenbolt, on a survey coming out today for the city's new urban forest management plan. And Saskatchewan.

0: When hunters can purchase their licenses and brush up on this year's regulations. Our own Natasha Weeb will have the details on that coming up in just a few.
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7: With a living legend who's going to be touring the United States in September, all in preparation for his Crossroads Guitar Festival 2026, which will be held September 26th and 27th in Austin, Texas. Slow Hand, Eric Clapton. This is Lay Down Sally, Saskatchewan's best music.

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1: Good morning. I'm Marna McManus. The city of Weyburn is developing a new urban forest management plan that will provide long-term direction and guide decisions for managing public trees. Communications coordinator with the city, Paige Tembolt, explains the importance of urban forestry.
2: Trees are an invaluable asset. They provide shade, they provide shelter, they provide aesthetic. We hear a lot of people saying how beautiful Weyburn looks, especially kind of in the spring when those trees are really blooming, and then in the fall when they change colors. And that's all part of our urban forestry program.
1: After assessments conducted throughout the summer, the city now seeks public feedback. A survey is live now on the city's website. Tembolt says everyone is encouraged to participate, regardless of their knowledge of urban forestry. With hunting season approaching, Saskatchewan hunters are being reminded to purchase their licenses and review this year's regulations. Discover Weyburn's Natasha Weeb has the details.
3: Saskatchewan hunters can now purchase their hunting licenses for the upcoming season. Big game draw and regular hunting licenses have been available since August 1st through the province's Hunting, Angling, and Trapping License System, also known as HAL. Hunters can buy licenses online, over the phone, or at participating license issuers and select government offices. The province also encourages hunters to review the new 2026-27 Saskatchewan Hunters Guide before heading onto the field. The guide outlines season dates, license options, fees, and changes for this year. Officials are also reminding hunters that landowner permission is required before hunting on private property.
1: The City of Weyburn is advising residents of a valve shutoff set to cause service disruptions today. Part of the water main replacement on Railway Avenue, a valve will be shut off on 16th Street, causing a temporary closure of the water fill station at the Public Works Building. Affected businesses have been notified. The fill station is expected to reopen tomorrow. The city thanks residents for their patience. A new certification program will help Southeast organizations demonstrate their impact on the regional economy.
4: The unique aspect is it's modeled after a food nutrition label. So as part of the program, participants will translate their financial data, simplify that down into a nutrition label, which will make it much easier, of course, for them to communicate to their market their impact.
1: That's CEO with the Saskatchewan Economic Development Alliance, Verona Thibault. Read more about the program on discoverweyburn.com. 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
1: The Weyburn Beavers last night took a 4-3 win over the Saskatoon Berries in the last regular season home game at Tom Lang Park. Head coach Cam Williams.
6: Yeah, I mean, obviously it's been a roller coaster, right? Every season is to a degree. But I think we're playing well at the right time. And ultimately, I guess that's what matters. And we just got to find a way to get in, and then anything can happen. So, obviously it's not exactly where we want to be when we look back to May 25th or whatever. But it's still been a hell of a ride. And, the guys have been awesome. It's been a ton of fun. So I know they're going to be ready to go tomorrow.
1: The Beavers hit the road for a matchup against the Regina Red Sox tonight. Also tonight in the WCBL, the Brooks Bombers will visit the Lethbridge Bulls while the Medicine Hat Mavericks collide with the Swift Current 57s. The Moose Jaw Miller Express will take on the Saskatoon Berries. The Energy City Cactus Rats will clash with the Okotoks Dogs. And the Fort McMurray Giants host the Sylvan Lake Gulls. A tough night in Space City for the Blue Jays yesterday. Toronto fell 7-2 to the Houston Astros in a game where very little went their way. Rookie Treya Savage was forced to leave early with a knee injury, and the bullpen had a heavy load to carry from there. Toronto got on the board in the fifth inning thanks to a wild pitch and a clutch hit, but Houston's bats blew it open in the bottom half, and Toronto couldn't mount a comeback. The Jays will try to turn things around in the series finale against the Astros today at 12:10. Catch all the action on Saskatchewan's home of Blue Jays baseball, AM 1190.
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1: The sun will be shining through the clouds today with a slight chance of showers late this morning and wind from the west gusting to 50, high 26. Partly cloudy tonight, wind easing up with a low of 13. Mainly sunny tomorrow. Northwest wind gusts into 50 in the morning and a high of 26. Sunny with a high of 26 on Friday. And continued sunshine through the weekend with a high of 27 on Saturday and a high of 25 on Sunday. 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I'm Marna McManus.
7: You could call him your angel of the morning. 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Rob Carney in the morning, energized by JGL, Partners in Agriculture on AM 1190.

0: The Sun, Sheryl Crow, Saskatchewan's best music. Speaking of which, Facebook feedback yesterday on the Rob Carney in the Morning Facebook page. If you were tuned in yesterday, you'll know I posted a selfie of me having flipped the calendar to August and wrote, just flipped the calendar to August. So are we on the downhill slide to autumn, or do we still have lots of summer ahead? Glass half empty or glass half full? Well, thanks for the feedback. I like Larry. He said glass half full. Dean said 3 to 4 months till winter tire season. Yeah, thanks, Dean. And my friend Dave weighed in. Golfing till the middle of October. That's the way. Glass half full, Dave. There you go. Today on the Rob Carney in the Morning Facebook page, I'm sharing a great photo that Burton Cummings shared on his socials just this week. A photo of him with his very first band. They were just kids. Take a look at that photo and stay tuned. We got Burton Cummings coming up on this radio station. I mean, some of his music. After 7:30.
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3: A mix of sun and cloud today with a slight chance of showers this morning. West wind gusting to 50 and a high of 26. A few clouds tonight, wind easing up with a low of 13. Sunshine for tomorrow, high 26, and sunny with a high of 26 on Friday. 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

Classic hit from Harlequin. It's Saskatchewan's best music. Hi there, I'm Rob Carney. So the final playoff spot in the Western Canadian Baseball League's East Division is going to come down to the final night of the regular season

0: Right. Here's what happened last night. First of all, Moose Jaw, they've clinched first place. The Millers have won 8 of 10. They beat the Regina Red Sox 22-5 last night. 850 fans in the stands at Roswell's Park in downtown Moose Jaw. That's a pretty good crowd. Weyburn Beavers kept their playoff hopes alive with a 4-3 win over Saskatoon, while the Swift Current 57s helped them out with a 12-10 win over Medicine Hat. So the way I got it figured, the Beavers are just a half game behind the Mavericks for that final playoff spot. Now, tonight, Swift Current 57s are hosting the Medicine Hat Mavericks. That'll be it for Swift Current for the season. The Weyburn Beavers have a doubleheader against the Red Sox in Regina. Blue Jays lost 7-2 to the Astros in Houston. And week 10 of CFL action begins tomorrow night, 4-4 Calgary, taking on the 3-4 Argos in Toronto. Friday Night Football features the Saskatchewan Roughriders at Mosaic Stadium this week. They're hosting the winless Ottawa Redblacks on Friday night.
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2: Today is the day for the Great Plains Taste of Summer Charity Barbecue over at Memorial Park. 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
0: For JGL Partners in Agriculture, he is teaming up with Amanda Marshall this fall for a tour they're calling White Hot Dark Horse. 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
1: Good morning. I'm Marna McManus. The city of Weyburn is seeking public feedback as they continue to develop a new urban forest management plan. Phase one involves assessments in partnership with Green Drop Tree Care. Communications coordinator Paige Temple says they're now moving on to public feedback.
2: And we encourage everyone to, you know, take part in that survey. It'll be online on our website. And we encourage everyone to just take a look at it. Even if you don't think you understand urban forestry, we would love to hear your feedback.
1: The plan developed will provide long-term direction and guide decisions for managing public trees. The survey is live now on the city's website. Saskatchewan hunters can now purchase their hunting licenses for the upcoming season. Here's Discover Weyburn's Natasha Weeb with more.
3: Big game draw and regular hunting licenses are now available for Saskatchewan hunters. The provincial government says licenses have been on sale since August 1st and is encouraging hunters to get ready before the season begins. Licenses can be purchased online through the Hunting, Angling, and Trapping License, or HAL, system, by phone, or in person at Saskatchewan field offices, select provincial parks, and participating license issuers. Hunters are also encouraged to pick up the new 2026-27 Saskatchewan Hunter's Guide, which includes season dates, license fees, wildlife management updates, and any rule changes. The province is also reminding hunters to get permission before entering or hunting on private land.
1: A valve shut off on 16th Street, part of a water main replacement on Railway Avenue, will be impacting water utilities today. Affected businesses have been notified. However, it will result in the temporary closure of the 16th Street water fill station. The station on Queen Street will remain open. However, it uses a coin-operated system and is non-potable water. The 16th Street

0: 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Southeast organizations are invited to participate in a new economic nutrition label certification program. It's designed to help showcase a business impact on its regional economy. Veronica Thibault is the CEO with the Saskatchewan Economic Development Alliance.
1: There is a very basic online application. The application deadline is August 14th. The program is targeted to begin September 14th and run to December 4th. It's going to be largely virtual, but there will be two in-person workshops.
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0: In Western Canadian Baseball League action yesterday, the Weyburn Beavers picked up a thrill-filled 4-3 home win over the Saskatoon Berries. Natasha Weeb was there.
4: Talking to head coach of the Weyburn Beavers, Cam Williams, really exciting last regular season home game here. What did you see out there tonight?
5: Yeah, I mean, they never make it easy, right? So, you know, that's why I'm getting gray hairs. But, you know, I think the guys really showed a lot of fight. Honestly, the last couple of days, last night including, and then this morning, this night. So, no, overall, I'm just super proud of the guys. You know, we're not out of it. We keep fighting. And, you know, we're going into the last day of the season with a chance to get in. So, I mean, I guess really that's all you can ask for. And, you know, yeah, we need a little bit of help too. But, you know, I think the way we're playing right now, I have a lot of confidence going tomorrow.
0: The Beavers are in Regina tonight to face the Red Sox. Around the rest of the league, the Moose Jaw Miller Express blew past the Regina Red Sox 22-5. The Swift Current 57s outslugged the Medicine Hat Mavericks 12-10. In Alberta, the Okotoks Dogs handled the Energy City Cactus Rats 12-7, while the Sylvan Lake Gulls defeated the Fort McMurray Giants 7-1. Finally, in a doubleheader split between Lethbridge and Brooks, the Bulls took Game 1 16-8 before the Brooks Bombers fought back in Game 2 to win 14-7. After dropping a 7-2 decision to the Astros in yesterday's game, the Toronto Blue Jays are hoping to salvage a win with the series closer this afternoon. First pitch is just after 12. Catch all the action on Saskatchewan's home of Blue Jays baseball, AM 1190.
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0: The sun will be shining through the clouds today with a slight chance of showers late this morning and wind from the west gusting to 50, high 26. Partly cloudy tonight, wind easing up with a low of 13. Mainly sunny tomorrow, northwest wind gusting to 50 in the morning and a high of 26. Sunny with a high of 26 on Friday and continued sunshine through the weekend with a high of 27 on Saturday and a high of 25 on Sunday. 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I'm Marna McManus.
6: He's got a big heart and Queen Elizabeth's Platinum Jubilee Medal to prove it. 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

0: Classic hit from Cyndi Lauper, Saskatchewan's best music. CKN, Canada's Sea Partner, and Golden West Radio, taking time this summer to present Her Voice, celebrating the women in the communities we serve for their service to their communities. And today, we're talking about Paige Aldag from Swift Current, a 15-year fixture at the Swift Current City RCMP Detachment, having served as a trusted dispatcher and now office manager. She tells us she originally planned to work in healthcare, but a full-time opportunity with the RCMP changed that, and it's been most worthwhile.
1: I want to live in a community where I know it's safe to walk down the street, to be outside, stuff like that. 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I'm not out on the street, obviously. I'm not boots on the ground out there, but behind the scenes, I'm handling and supporting the people that are out there keeping their community safe, and that feels good.
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4: A mix of sun and cloud today with a slight chance of showers this morning. West wind gusting to 50 and a high of 26. A few clouds tonight, wind easing up with a low of 13. Sunshine for tomorrow, high 26, and sunny with a high of 26 on Friday. 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

0: Rock and roll from Nick Gilder. This is Saskatchewan's Best Music. I'm Rob Carney. August 5th it is. Do you still have some summer vacation plans? For the past several years, I've been saving 2 weeks of vacation time for the end of August, just so I've got something to look forward to. My dad used to do that too, and I'm not like my dad. I am my dad. It just gives you something to work towards in the summertime. And again, something to look forward to, right? Well, I'm just checking out some stats here. 39% of Canadians planned to travel this summer, and some of us are still planning to do so. Of those planning trips, however, 69% intended to stay close to home or travel within Canada, and 65% said they were prioritizing saving over spending this summer. Interesting. I'll flush out those numbers on my daily commentary. Summer vacation. It's coming up at about 8:25.
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2: Hearing from communications coordinator with the City of Weyburn, Paige Tenbolt, on a survey coming out today for the city's new urban forest management plan. And Saskatchewan hunters can purchase their licenses and brush up on this year's regulations. Our own Natasha Weeb will have the details on that coming up in just a few.
3: Rob Carney in the morning.
0: For JGL, Partners in Agriculture. While this song is just over 3 minutes and 30 seconds, the Beach Boys put everything they had into it. They took 90 hours of studio time to lay this song down. It was the most expensive pop single ever recorded back in 1966. Enjoy it. It's Good Vibrations.

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1: Good morning. I'm Marna McManus. The city of Weyburn is working on developing a new urban forestry management plan, partnering with Green Drop Tree Care to provide long-term direction and guide decisions for managing public trees.
2: Urban forestry is a municipality's responsibility for managing the trees or the forest within city limits. So this includes all of our city-owned trees located in our parks, boulevards, on residential streets, and then of course in the grounds that are city-owned, including like the Tatagua Parkway.
1: That's Communications Coordinator Paige Tenbolt. After assessment work by Green Drop over the summer, the city is now looking for public feedback through a survey, launching today on the city's website. Big game draw and regular hunting licenses are now available for Saskatchewan hunters. Here's Natasha Weeb with more.
3: With hunting season approaching, Saskatchewan hunters are being reminded to purchase their licenses and review this year's regulations. Big game draw and regular hunting licenses became available August 1st through the province's HAL licensing system. Licenses can be purchased online, by phone, or at government field offices, select provincial parks, and participating license issuers. Hunters are also encouraged to pick up the 2026-27 Saskatchewan Hunter's Guide, which includes updated season dates, license information, and wildlife management changes. The province adds that most land in southern Saskatchewan is privately owned, so hunters must obtain permission before entering or hunting on private land.
1: The City of Weyburn is advising residents the 16th Street Waterfill Station will be temporarily closed today, due to a valve shut-off part of the water main replacement on Railway Avenue. Affected businesses in the area have been notified of any service disruptions. However, the fill station is often used by residents and businesses out of city limits. The fill station is expected to reopen tomorrow. A new certification program is helping businesses visualize their impact on the regional economy. CEO of Saskatchewan Economic Development Alliance, Verona Thibault.
4: It helps organizations, which businesses, nonprofits, even municipalities, helps them show where their money goes and how their spending stays within the local and regional economy and supports other businesses and jobs and communities.
1: The program will generate a nutrition label graphic based on data provided by participating organizations. Today is the day for the Great Plains Taste of Summer Charity Barbecue. 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
1: The Weyburn Beavers last night took a 4-3 win over the Saskatoon Berries in the last regular season home game at Tom Lang Park. Head coach Cam Williams.
2: Yeah, I mean, obviously it's been a roller coaster, right? Every season is to a degree, but I think we're playing well at the right time, and ultimately I guess that's what matters, and we just got to find a way to get in, and then anything can happen. So, obviously it's not exactly where we want to be when we look back to May 25th or whatever, but it's still been a hell of a ride, and, the guys have been awesome. It's been a ton of fun, so I know they're going to be ready to go tomorrow.
1: The Beavers hit the road for a matchup against the Regina Red Sox tonight. Also tonight in the WCBL, the Brooks Bombers will visit the Lethbridge Bulls while the Medicine Hat Mavericks collide with the Swift Current 57s. The Moose John Miller Express will take on the Saskatoon Berries. The Energy City Cactus Rats will clash with the Okotoks Dogs. And the Fort McMurray Giants host the Sylvan Lake Gulls. A tough night in Space City for the Blue Jays yesterday. Toronto fell 7-2 to the Houston Astros in a game where very little went their way. Rookie Treya Savage was forced to leave early with a knee injury, and the bullpen had a heavy load to carry from there. Toronto got on the board in the fifth inning thanks to a wild pitch and a clutch hit, but Houston's bats blew it open in the bottom half, and Toronto couldn't mount a comeback. The Jays will try to turn things around in the series finale against the Astros today at 12:10. Catch all the action on Saskatchewan's home of Blue Jays baseball, AM 1190.
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1: The sun will be shining through the clouds today with a slight chance of showers late this morning and wind from the west gusting to 50, high 26. Partly cloudy tonight, wind easing up with a low of 13. Mainly sunny tomorrow, northwest wind gusting to 50 in the morning and a high of 26. Sunny with a high of 26 on Friday and continued sunshine through the weekend with a high of 27 on Saturday and a high of 25 on Sunday. 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I'm Marna McManus.
3: He's been described as witty, yet dignified. As adjectives go, it could have turned out a lot worse. Rob Carney in the Morning, energized by JGL, partners in agriculture on AM 1190.

0: Alan Parsons Project Saskatchewan's Best Music. I'm Rob Carney. As I've shared with you before, I start my day with a cup of coffee and scrolling the news, the social media. Sometimes I watch a little television to catch the news or the sports highlights. But the first thing I saw today when I looked at my phone and the socials, Lloyd Robertson passing away at the age of 92. He was born in 1934 in Stratford, Ontario, and it was there he started in the media at age 18 on CJCS Radio in Stratford. He would join the CBC in 1954. He'd be there for two decades. And I still remember this. In 1976, he made the jump from CBC to CTV National News, a move that reshaped Canadian television news. The trusted face of national news for Canadians from coast to coast for decades. In 1984, he was named the chief anchor and senior editor of CTV National News. He covered world events over the decades. He's a member of the Order of Canada. He's in the Canadian Association of Broadcasters Hall of Fame and was the first journalist ever to be inducted to Canada's Walk of Fame. Lloyd Robertson, gone at the age of 92.
1: 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Good night.
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0: A mix of sun and cloud today with a slight chance of showers this morning. West wind gusting to 50 and a high of 26. A few clouds tonight, wind easing up with a low of 13. Sunshine for tomorrow, high 26, and sunny with a high of 26 on Friday. 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
0: Thanks for the plug, Burton. Hey, I'm sharing something that he shared on socials on the Rob Carney in the Morning Facebook page today. Burton Cummings not only has his own way to rock, but he's done a wonderful job of very carefully archiving everything from handwritten lyrics to photos from days gone by. And he shared a great photo just the other day of the first band he was in, the Deverons. Posted a photo of them on Facebook, and says they were heading to Minneapolis for their first big recording session. And when they got back, Burton was asked to join the Guess Who. Check out the story and the photo.

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2: Hearing from communications coordinator with the City of Weyburn, Paige Tenbolt, on a survey coming out today for the city's new urban forest management plan. And Saskatchewan hunters can purchase their licenses and brush up on this year's regulations. Our own Natasha Weeb will have the details on that coming up in just a few.
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0: He's got a show in Orlando, Florida tonight, and then on the weekend he'll be in Charlotte, North Carolina Saturday night, Baltimore on Sunday night, and eventually his Roll with the Punches tour is rolling this way. Across Canada starting August 24th in Trois-Rivières and stopping down at Sasktel Center September 5th in Saskatoon. You can get tickets at BryanAdams.com. 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
1: Good morning. I'm Marna McManus. The city of Weyburn is developing a new urban forest management plan that will provide long-term direction and guide decisions for managing public trees. Communications coordinator with the city, Paige Tenbolt, explains the importance of urban forestry.
2: Trees are an invaluable asset. They provide shade, they provide shelter, they provide aesthetic. We hear a lot of people saying how beautiful Weyburn looks, especially kind of in the spring when those trees are really blooming, and then in the fall when they change colors. And that's all part of our urban forestry program.
1: After assessments conducted throughout the summer, the city now seeks public feedback. A survey is live now on the city's website. Tenbolt says everyone is encouraged to participate regardless of their knowledge of urban forestry. With hunting season approaching, Saskatchewan hunters are being reminded to purchase their licenses and review this year's regulations. Discover Weyburn's Natasha Weeb has the details.
3: Saskatchewan hunters can now purchase their hunting licenses for the upcoming season. Big game draw and regular hunting licenses have been available since August 1st through the province's Hunting, Angling, and Trapping License System, also known as HAL. Hunters can buy licenses online, over the phone, or at participating license issuers and select government offices. The province also encourages hunters to review the new 2026-27 Saskatchewan Hunter's Guide before heading onto the field. The guide outlines season dates, license options, fees, and changes for this year. Officials are also reminding hunters that landowner permission is required before hunting on private property.
1: The city of Weyburn is advising residents of a valve shutoff set to cause service disruptions today. Part of the water main replacement on Railway Avenue, a valve will be shut off on 16th Street, causing a temporary closure of the water fill station at the Public Works Building. Affected businesses have been notified. The fill station is expected to reopen tomorrow. The city thanks residents for their patience. A new certification program will help Southeast organizations demonstrate their impact on the regional economy.
4: The unique aspect is it's modeled after a food nutrition label. So as part of the program, participants will translate their financial data, simplify that down into a nutrition label, which will make it much easier, of course, for them to communicate to their market their impact.
1: That's CEO with the Saskatchewan Economic Development Alliance, Verona Tebow. Read more about the program on discoverweyburn.com. 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
5: Whenever somebody is in need of coming in for counseling or some in-home parenting support, then we assess what their needs are and where they're at and what their strengths already are. 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
1: In Western Canadian Baseball League action yesterday, the Weyburn Beavers picked up a thrill-filled 4-3 home win over the Saskatoon Berries. Natasha Weeb was there.
7: Talking to head coach of the Weyburn Beavers, Cam Williams, really exciting last regular season home game here. What did you see out there tonight?
8: Yeah, I mean, they never make it easy, right? So, you know, that's why I'm getting gray hairs. But, you know, I think the guys really showed a lot of fight. Honestly, the last couple days, last night including, and then this night. So, no, overall, I'm just super proud of the guys. You know, we're not out of it. We keep fighting. And, you know, we're going into the last day of the season with a chance to get in. So, I mean, I guess really that's all you can ask for. And, you know, yeah, we need a little bit of help too. But, you know, I think the way we're playing right now, I have a lot of confidence going to tomorrow.
1: The Beavers are in Regina tonight to face the Red Sox. Around the rest of the league, the Moose Jaw Miller Express blew past the Regina Red Sox 22-5. The Swift Current 57s outslugged the Medicine Hat Mavericks 12-10. In Alberta, the Okotoks Dogs handled the Energy City Cactus Rats 12-7, while the Sylvan Lake Gulls defeated the Fort McMurray Giants 7-1. Finally, in a doubleheader split between Lethbridge and Brooks, the Bulls took game 1 16-8 before the Brooks Bombers fought back in game 2 to win 14-7. After dropping a 7-2 decision to the Astros in yesterday's game, the Toronto Blue Jays are hoping to salvage a win with the series closer this afternoon. First pitch is just after 12. Catch all the action on Saskatchewan's home of Blue Jays baseball, AM 1190.
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1: The sun will be shining through the clouds today with a slight chance of showers late this morning and wind from the west gusting to 50, high 26. Partly cloudy tonight, wind easing up with a low of 13. Mainly sunny tomorrow, northwest wind gusting to 50 in the morning and a high of 26. Sunny with a high of 26 on Friday. And continued sunshine through the weekend with a high of 27 on Saturday and a high of 25 on Sunday. 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I'm Marna McManus.
9: Saturday, August the 1st, marked the start of the new crop year. CN and CPKC submitting their 2026-27 grain service forecast. Both railways are planning for a crop that is well within their capacity. CPKC anticipates having the capacity to move about 34.5 million tons of grain and grain products. David Shednowick, Assistant Vice President of Grain with CN, says it has the resources in place to handle another busy year.
10: We're expecting

0: large carry-in stocks right now, and hey, we're not into harvest yet, but the table is set in many regions for above average yield prospects. CN anticipates shipments of 30 to 33 million metric tons of grain and processed products during the 26-27 crop year.
1: Both railways, CN and CPKC, reported record level performance for the 2025-26 crop year. For Golden West, I'm Glendale Allen Vossler.
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6: A mix of sun and cloud today with a slight chance of showers this morning. West wind gusting to 50 and a high of 26. A few clouds tonight, wind easing up with a low of 13. Sunshine for tomorrow, high 26, and sunny with a high of 26 on Friday. 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

Gordon Lightfoot, Carefree Highway, Saskatchewan Spanish Music. Have you been on the Carefree Highway yet this summer? Summer vacation plans, perhaps, still to come?

0: I say the last 2 weeks in August. I've done so for several years, just so I've got something to look forward to at the end of summer. And I will be taking a road trip, heading out west to see some friends and some family, so I'm looking forward to that. Not really looking forward to the highway travel, but the people that I'm going to see, they're worth the time and the effort. And the price of the gasoline, too. Whether you've already taken a summer vacation or are still planning to, you're a part of some statistics. I'll tell you who's been going where. Coming up on the Daily Commentary.
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2: Today is the day for the Great Plains Taste of Summer Charity Barbecue over at Memorial Park. 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
7: Have you been on a vacation this summer? Perhaps you still have plans to get away. The cost of living, including

this summer, and nearly 70% of them plan to stay close to home. Another survey found 67% of us had summer travel plans, with many choosing day trips, local adventures, and shorter getaways. Maybe that's the real story of summer 2026. We Canadians aren't canceling summer, we're redefining it. From backyard barbecues to weekend camping trips and family adventures, people are finding simple, affordable ways to make the most of the season. It sounds like most of us aren't chasing the perfect vacation. We're making the most of where we are. And you know, that's why many of us choose to live in Saskatchewan. It's pretty close to perfect. In the summertime. I'm Rob Kearney.

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1: Good morning. I'm Marna McManus. The city of Weyburn is seeking public feedback as they continue to develop a new urban forest management plan. Phase one involves assessments in partnership with Green Drop Tree Care. Communications coordinator Paige Tembolt says they're now moving on to public feedback.
2: And we encourage everyone to, you know, take part in that survey. It'll be online on our website. And we encourage everyone to just take a look at it. Even if you don't think you understand urban forestry, we would love to hear your feedback.
1: The plan developed will provide long-term direction and guide decisions for managing public trees. The survey is live now on the city's website. Saskatchewan hunters can now purchase their hunting licenses for the upcoming season. Here's Discover Weyburn's Natasha Weeb with more.
3: Big game draw and regular hunting licenses are now available for Saskatchewan hunters. The provincial government says licenses have been on sale since August 1st and is encouraging hunters to get ready before the season begins. Licenses can be purchased online through the Hunting, Angling, and Trapping License, or HAL system, by phone, or in person at Saskatchewan field offices, select provincial parks, and participating license issuers. Hunters are also encouraged to pick up the new 2026-27 Saskatchewan Hunter's Guide, which includes season dates, license fees, wildlife management updates, and any rule changes. The province is also reminding hunters to get permission before entering or hunting on private land.
1: A valve shut off on 16th Street, part of a water main replacement on Railway Avenue, will be impacting water utilities today. Affected businesses have been notified. However, it will result in the temporary closure of the 16th Street water fill station. The station on Queen Street will remain open. However, it uses a coin-operated system and is non-potable water. The 16th Street station is expected to reopen tomorrow. Southeast organizations are invited to participate in a new economic nutrition labels certification program. It's designed to help showcase a business impact on its regional economy. Veronica Thibault is the CEO with the Saskatchewan Economic Development Alliance.
4: There is a very basic online application. The application deadline is August 14th. The program is targeted to begin September 14th and run to December 4th. It's going to be largely virtual, but there will be two in-person workshops.
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0: The Weyburn Beavers last night took a 4-3 win over the Saskatoon Berries in the last regular season home game at Tom Lang Park. Head coach Cam Williams.
3: Yeah, I mean, obviously, it's been a bit of a roller coaster, right? Every season is to a degree. But I think we're playing well at the right time. And ultimately, I guess that's what matters. And we just got to find a way to get in, and then anything can happen. So, obviously, it's not exactly where we want to be when we look back to May 25th or whatever. But it's still been a hell of a ride. And, the guys have been awesome. It's been a ton of fun. So I know they're going to be ready to go tomorrow.
0: The Beavers hit the road for a matchup against the Regina Red Sox tonight. Also tonight in the WCBL, the Brooks Bombers will visit the Lethbridge Bulls, while the Medicine Hat Mavericks collide with the Swift Current 57s. The Moose John Miller Express will take on the Saskatoon Berries, the Energy City Cactus Rats will clash with the Okotoks Dogs, and the Fort McMurray Giants host the Sylvan Lake Gulls. A tough night in Space City for the Blue Jays yesterday. Toronto fell 7-2 to the Houston Astros in a game where very little went their way. Rookie Treya Savage was forced to leave early with a knee injury, and the bullpen had a heavy load to carry from there. Toronto got on the board in the fifth inning thanks to a wild pitch and a clutch hit, but Houston's bats blew it open in the bottom half, and Toronto couldn't mount a comeback. The Jays will try to turn things around in the series finale against the Astros today at 12:10. Catch all the action on Saskatchewan's home of Blue Jays baseball, AM 1190.
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0: The sun will be shining through the clouds today with a slight chance of showers late this morning and wind from the west gusting to 50, high 26. Partly cloudy tonight, wind easing up with a low of 13. Mainly sunny tomorrow, northwest wind gusting to 50 in the morning and a high of 26. Sunny with a high of 26 on Friday and continued sunshine through the weekend with a high of 27 on Saturday and a high of 25 on Sunday. 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I'm Marna McManus.
1: Making you smile, making your day. It's what he lives for. Rob Carney in the morning. 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

0: Music that makes you feel good. That's Prince on Saskatchewan's Best Music. I'm Rob Carney, talking about Canadians and travel plans this summer on the Daily Commentary a few minutes ago. And the majority of us had or still have plans to get away this summer, but keeping it a little closer to home because of the cost of living. Takes me back to when I was a kid. We didn't do much traveling. My dad saved his vacation time for vacation. He liked it at home, right? And I remember as a little boy saying, "Dad, let's go on a vacation." And he'd say, "What for? What's wrong with right here? We got everything you need." And he was right. Had everything I needed, but I was jealous of the other kids. They got to go out to the lake for a week or go to a summer camp or go to hockey school, but that wasn't in the books for me. No, little Robbie stayed at home. My dad would get frustrated with me. And I remember one time he said, "Why don't you just call a few of the boys and get a ball game going, for crying out loud?" And I said, "I would, Dad, but they're all on vacation."
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3: A mix of sun and cloud today with a slight chance of showers this morning. West wind gusting to 50 and a high of 26. A few clouds tonight, wind easing up with a low of 13. Sunshine for tomorrow, high 26, and sunny with a high of 26 on Friday. 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

0: For many across this province, that'll bring back memories of Saturday night at the Saskatoon X when Streetheart was on stage singing that song right there. They're on Saskatchewan's Best Music. I'm Rob Carney. So we just finished up with the Western Canadian Nationals car show in Moose Jaw. Around 500 vehicles were entered, and thousands of people were in Moose Jaw for the show and attended the show. It was a big hit. Well, car show season is still shifting gears. You see what I did there? We got a couple coming up in Moose Jaw this weekend and in Humboldt as well. The Humboldt Vintage Club inviting vintage vehicle enthusiasts to hit the road for their summer vintage tractor and car run this Sunday. We'll talk about that and more with our Cross Saskatchewan checkup with DiscoverHumboldt.com coming up after 9 o'clock.
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2: Today is the day for the Great Plains Taste of Summer Charity Barbecue over at Memorial Park. 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
6: Rob Carney in the morning.
0: It was a time when it cost about $4 to go to the movies. The new compact disc was still a futuristic idea for most. And the kids were spending summer days on BMX bikes with no helmets and no cell phones. It was the summer of 1982. And Harlequin released this song, Superstitious Feeling. Saskatchewan's Best Music.

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1: Good morning. I'm Marna McManus. The city of Weyburn is working on developing a new urban forestry management plan, partnering with Green Drop Tree Care to provide long-term direction and guide decisions for managing public trees.
2: Urban forestry is a municipality's responsibility for managing the trees or the forest within city limits. So this includes all of our city-owned trees located in our parks, boulevards, on residential streets, and then of course in the grounds that are city-owned, including like the Tatagua Parkway.
1: That's Communications Coordinator Paige Tenbolt. After assessment work by Green Drop over the summer, the city is now looking for public feedback through a survey, launching today on the city's website. Big game draw and regular hunting licenses are now available for Saskatchewan hunters. Here's Natasha Weeb with more.
3: With hunting season approaching, Saskatchewan hunters are being reminded to purchase their licenses and review this year's regulations. Big game draw and regular hunting licenses became available August 1st through the province's HAL licensing system. Licenses can be purchased online, by phone, or at government field offices, select provincial parks, and participating license issuers. Hunters are also encouraged to pick up the 2026-27 Saskatchewan Hunter's Guide, which includes updated season dates, license information, and wildlife management changes. The province adds that most land in southern Saskatchewan is privately owned, so hunters must obtain permission before entering or hunting on private land.
1: The City of Weyburn is advising residents the 16th Street Waterfill Station will be temporarily closed today, due to a valve shut-off part of the water main replacement on Railway Avenue. Affected businesses in the area have been notified of any service disruptions. However, the fill station is often used by residents and businesses out of city limits. The fill station is expected to reopen tomorrow. A new certification program is helping businesses visualize their impact on the regional economy. CEO of Saskatchewan Economic Development Alliance, Verona Thibault.
4: It helps organizations, which businesses, nonprofits, even municipalities, helps them show where their money goes and how their spending stays within the local and regional economy and supports other businesses and jobs and communities.
1: The program will generate a nutrition label graphic based on data provided by participating organizations. Today is the day for the Great Plains Taste of Summer Charity Barbecue. 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
1: In Western Canadian Baseball League action yesterday, the Weyburn Beavers picked up a thrill-filled 4-3 home win over the Saskatoon Berries. Natasha Weeb was there.
7: Talking to head coach of the Weyburn Beavers, Cam Williams, really exciting last regular season home game here. What did you see out there tonight?
8: Yeah, I mean, they never make it easy, right? So, you know, that's why I'm getting gray hairs. But, you know, I think the guys really showed a lot of fight. Honestly, the last couple days, last night including, and then this night. So, no, overall, I'm just super proud of the guys. You know, we're not out of it. We keep fighting. And, you know, we're going into the last day of the season with a chance to get in. So, I mean, I guess really that's all you can ask for. And, you know, yeah, we need a little bit of help too. But, you know, I think the way we're playing right now, I have a lot of confidence going to tomorrow.
1: The Beavers are in Regina tonight to face the Red Sox. Around the rest of the league, the Moose Jaw Miller Express blew past the Regina Red Sox 22-5. The Swift Current 50.

0: Sevens outslugged the Medicine Hat Mavericks 12-10. In Alberta, the Okotoks Dogs handled the Energy City Cactus Rats 12-7, while the Sylvan Lake Gulls defeated the Fort McMurray Giants 7-1. Finally, in a doubleheader split between Lethbridge and Brooks, the Bulls took Game 1 16-8 before the Brooks Bombers fought back in Game 2 to win 14-7. After dropping a 7-2 decision to the Astros in yesterday's game, the Toronto Blue Jays are hoping to salvage a win with a series closer this afternoon. First pitch is just after 12. Catch all the action on Saskatchewan's home of Blue Jays baseball, AM 1190.
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0: The sun will be shining through the clouds today with a slight chance of showers late this morning and wind from the west gusting to 50, high 26. Partly cloudy tonight, wind easing up with a low of 13. Mainly sunny tomorrow, northwest wind gusting to 50 in the morning and a high of 26. Sunny with a high of 26 on Friday. And continued sunshine through the weekend with a high of 27 on Saturday and a high of 25 on Sunday. 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

0: from Devo on Saskatchewan's Best Music. Good morning, I'm Rob Kearney. It's Cross Saskatchewan Checkup Time with DiscoverHumboldt.com and Bolt FM's Sarah Miller. Sarah, I was just talking last hour about the fact that the big Western Canadian Nationals car show just wrapped up in Moose Jaw, but car show season is just shifting gears now, and you got a big vintage showcase coming up in Humboldt this weekend.
1: Yeah, so the Humboldt Vintage Club, they always do this little, I want to call it a parade. They do a little tour of vintage cars and tractors, and they drive basically through the old Highway 5 route through to St. Gregor, and then they drive all the way back. So you can catch it anywhere along the line, but they always invite people to join in on the parade and enter their old tractors or their cars, and it's just a cool way to get involved in the Vintage Club. They have such a great museum just outside of Humboldt.
0: And all the details on DiscoverHumboldt.com today. Also, baseball season taking center stage in the coming days with championships and playoffs getting underway. And the senior men are in action. The Marysburg Royals making a name for themselves again.
1: Yeah, so they currently won the Provincial Senior Tier 1 AA Champs. And now they're hosting this weekend for the Saskatoon Senior Baseball League Championship in Marysburg. And it's the first time they've hosted for a very long time. So it is a really cool opportunity for people to go out and watch some high energy baseball and, of course, cheer them on, because this is the first championship title they've won since 2011. And now hoping they'll win this weekend as well.
0: They look like a bunch of great ball players. You can see the team photo on DiscoverHumboldt.com this morning. One more thing I want to point out on DiscoverHumboldt.com, Sarah, and that's something we've talked about in

0: Humboldt.com, Sarah, and that's something we've talked about in recent weeks. Original Humboldt, and I see the headline, A First Visit to Original Humboldt. Can you tell me this story?
1: Yeah, so actually our newest guy that started here, he's not originally from here, but he wanted to go and check this out. So he went and took a little tour of Original Humboldt. And while the mosquitoes were extremely bad, he said it was a very awesome tour. He learned a lot about what Original Humboldt is and the Carlton Trail, Red River Cart. He really took in some of that history. And if you've never been out there, it is a really awesome walking tour. Lots of different artifacts. And they also do an archaeology dig there every year looking for new things. So it's something fun to get involved with for sure.
0: And that new guy's name is Anthony Ross, and he did a really great job with his tour of Original Humboldt and shared some really great photos that you can see for yourself on discoverhumboldt.com. Sarah, thanks for the visit. Have a great day and have a great weekend.
1: Yes, you too. 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
9: A mix of sun and cloud today with a slight chance of showers this morning. West wind gusting to 50 and a high of 26. A few clouds tonight, wind easing up with a low of 13. Sunshine for tomorrow, high 26, and sunny with a high of 26 on Friday. 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

A classic from Honeymoon Suite, just for you, Saskatchewan's best music. I'm Rob Carney. You know how they say the early bird gets the worm? In this case, the early birds won some prizes already in the Star Saskatchewan Lottery. By the way, the early bird ticket deadline has passed, but the final ticket deadline isn't until August 21st, so you can still get in on over 1,600 prizes valued at about $4 million. Now, here's some winners for you. Kathy Wilton of Shaunavon won the Bliss in the Maldives package, or $50,000 cash. Paula McKnight of Waseca was a Stars Daily Cash Loyalty winner, $10,000. Carol Parchman of Moose Jaw also won a Daily Cash Loyalty draw,

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13: A mix of sun and cloud today with a slight chance of showers this morning. West wind gusting to 50 and a high of 26. A few clouds tonight, wind easing up with a low of 13. Sunshine for tomorrow, high 26, and sunny with a high of 26 on Friday. 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

0: Modern English on Saskatchewan's best music. Hey, just a reminder, the regular season in the Western Canadian Baseball League wraps up tonight with a full slate of action. The Swift Current 57s will not make the postseason, so it's your last chance to see the 2026 edition. At Mitchell Field tonight, they're hosting the Medicine Hat Mavericks, who are battling for their playoff lives. They need a win to clinch that fourth and final playoff spot. Weyburn Beavers are right behind them, and the Beavers have a crucial doubleheader in Regina against the Red Sox tonight. And the Saskatoon Berries, who are playoff bound, will host the Moose Jaw Miller Express tonight at Cairns Field. We'll keep you up to date on all the playoff positioning and all the playoff games upcoming this weekend in the Western Canadian Baseball League right here on Saskatchewan's Best Music. I'm Rob Carney. Hope you have a wonderful Wednesday. I will see you tomorrow.
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2: 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And Saskatchewan hunters can purchase their licenses and brush up on this year's regulations. Our own Natasha Weeb will have the details on that coming up in just a few.
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1: Good morning. I'm Marna McManus. The city of Weyburn is developing a new urban forest management plan that will provide long-term direction and guide decisions for managing public trees. Communications coordinator with the city, Paige Tenbolt, explains the importance of urban forestry.
2: Trees are an invaluable asset. They provide shade, they provide shelter, they provide aesthetic. We hear a lot of people saying how beautiful Weyburn looks, especially kind of in the spring when those trees are really blooming, and then in the fall when they change colors. And that's all part of our urban forestry program.
1: After assessments conducted throughout the summer, the city now seeks public feedback. A survey is live now on the city's website. Tenbolt says everyone is encouraged to participate, regardless of their knowledge of urban forestry. With hunting season approaching, Saskatchewan hunters are being reminded to purchase their licenses and review this year's regulations. Discover Weyburn's Natasha Weeb has the details.
3: Saskatchewan hunters can now purchase their hunting licenses for the upcoming season. Big game draw and regular hunting licenses have been available since August 1st through the province's hunting, angling, and trapping license system.

0: also known as HAL. Hunters can buy licenses online, over the phone, or at participating license issuers and select government offices. The province also encourages hunters to review the new 2026-27 Saskatchewan Hunter's Guide before heading onto the field. The guide outlines season dates, license options, fees, and changes for this year. Officials are also reminding hunters that landowner permission is required before hunting on private property.
1: The city of Weyburn is advising residents of a valve shutoff set to cause service disruptions today. Part of the water main replacement on Railway Avenue, a valve will be shut off on 16th Street, causing a temporary closure of the water fill station at the Public Works Building. Affected businesses have been notified. The fill station is expected to reopen tomorrow. The city thanks residents for their patience. A new certification program will help Southeast organizations demonstrate their impact on the regional economy.
2: The unique aspect is it's modeled after a food nutrition label. So as part of the program, participants will translate their financial data, simplify that down into a nutrition label, which will make it much easier, of course, for them to communicate to their market their impact.
1: That's CEO with the Saskatchewan Economic Development Alliance, Verona Thibault. Read more about the program on discoverweyburn.com. 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
1: The Wayburn Beavers last night took a 4-3 win over the Saskatoon Berries in the last regular season home game at Tom Lang Park. Head coach Cam Williams.
3: Yeah, I mean, obviously it's been a roller coaster, right? Every season is to a degree, but I think we're playing well at the right time, and ultimately I guess that's what matters, and we just got to find a way to get in, and then anything can happen. So, obviously it's not exactly where we want to be when we look back to May 25th or whatever, but it's still been a hell of a ride, and, the guys have been awesome. It's been a ton of fun, so I know they're going to be ready to go tomorrow.
1: The Beavers hit the road for a matchup against the Regina Red Sox tonight. Also tonight in the WCBL, the Brooks Bombers will visit the Lethbridge Bulls while the Medicine Hat Mavericks collide with the Swift Current 57s. The Moose John Miller Express will take on the Saskatoon Berries. The Energy City Cactus Rats will clash with the Okotoks Dogs. And the Fort McMurray Giants host the Sylvan Lake Gulls. A tough night in Space City for the Blue Jays yesterday. Toronto fell 7-2 to the Houston Astros in a game where very little went their way. Rookie Treya Savage was forced to leave early with a knee injury, and the bullpen had a heavy load to carry from there. Toronto got on the board in the fifth inning thanks to a wild pitch and a clutch hit, but Houston's bats blew it open in the bottom half, and Toronto couldn't mount a comeback. The Jays will try to turn things around in the series finale against the Astros today at 12:10. Catch all the action on Saskatchewan's home of Blue Jays baseball, AM 1190.
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1: The sun will be shining through the clouds today with a slight chance of showers late this morning and wind from the west gusting to 50, high 26. Partly cloudy tonight, wind easing up with a low of 13. Mainly sunny tomorrow, northwest wind gusting to 50 in the morning and a high of 26. Sunny with a high of 26 on Friday and continued sunshine through the weekend with a high of 27 on Saturday and a high of 25 on Sunday. 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I'm Marna McManus.
4: Saturday, August the 1st, marked the start of the new crop year. CN and CPKC submitting their 2026-27 grain service forecast. Both railways are planning for a crop that is well within their capacity. CPKC anticipates having the capacity to move about 34.5 million tons of grain and grain products. David Shednowick, Assistant Vice President of Grain with CN, says it has the resources in place to handle another busy year.
5: We're expecting large carry-in stocks right now, and hey, we're not into harvest yet, but the table is set in many regions for above average yield prospects. CN anticipates shipments of 30 to 33 million metric tons of grain and processed products during the 26-27 crop year.
4: Both railways, CN and CPKC, reported record level performance for the 2025-26 crop year. For Golden West, I'm Glendalee Allen Vossler.
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8: A mix of sun and cloud today with a slight chance of showers this morning. West wind gusting to 50 and a high of 26. A few clouds tonight, wind easing up with a low of 13. Sunshine for tomorrow, high 26, and sunny with a high of 26 on Friday. 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
8: A mix of sun and cloud today with a slight chance of showers this morning. West wind gusting to 50 and a high of 26. A few clouds tonight. Wind easing up with a low of 13. Sunshine for tomorrow. High 26. And sunny with a high of 26 on Friday. 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
1: Good morning. I'm Marna McManus. The city of Weyburn is seeking public feedback as they continue to develop a new urban forest management plan. Phase one involves assessments in partnership with Green Drop Tree Care. Communications coordinator Paige Tembolt says they're now moving on to public feedback.
2: And we encourage everyone to, you know, take part in that survey. It'll be online on our website. And we encourage everyone to just take a look at it. Even if you don't think you understand urban forestry, we would love to hear your feedback.
1: The plan developed will provide long-term direction and guide decisions for managing public trees. The survey is live now on the city's website. Saskatchewan hunters can now purchase their hunting licenses for the upcoming season. Here's Discover Weyburn's Natasha Weeb with more.
3: Big game draw and regular hunting licenses are now available for Saskatchewan hunters. The provincial government says licenses have been on sale since August 1st and is encouraging hunters to get ready before the season begins. Licenses can be purchased online through the Hunting, Angling, and Trapping License, or HAL, system, by phone, or in person at Saskatchewan field offices, select provincial parks, and participating license issuers. Hunters are also encouraged to pick up the new 2026-27 Saskatchewan Hunter's Guide, which includes season dates, license fees, wildlife management updates, and any rule changes. The province is also reminding hunters to get permission before entering or hunting on private land.
1: A valve shut off on 16th Street, part of a water main replacement on Railway Avenue, will be impacting water utilities today. Affected businesses have been notified. However, it will result in the temporary closure of the 16th Street water fill station. The station on Queen Street will remain open. However, it uses a coin-operated system and is non-potable water. The 16th Street station is expected to reopen tomorrow. Southeast organizations are invited to participate in a new economic nutrition label certification program. It's designed to help showcase a business impact on its regional economy. Veronica Thibault is the CEO with the Saskatchewan Economic Development Alliance.
4: There is a very basic online application. The application deadline is August 14th. The program is targeted to begin September 14th and run to December 4th. It's going to be largely virtual, but there will be two in-person workshops.
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1: In Western Canadian Baseball League action yesterday, the Weyburn Beavers picked up a thrill-filled 4-3 home win over the Saskatoon Berries. Natasha Weeb was there.
7: Talking to head coach of the Weyburn Beavers, Cam Williams, really exciting last regular season home game here. What'd you see out there tonight?
8: Yeah, I mean, they never make it easy, right? So, you know, that's why I'm getting gray hairs. But, you know, I think the guys really showed a lot of fight. Honestly, the last couple days, last night including, and then this morning, this night. So, no, overall, I'm just super proud of the guys. You know, we're not out of it. We keep fighting. And, you know, we're going into the last day of the season with a chance to get in. So, I mean, I guess really that's all you can ask for. And, you know, yeah, we need a little bit of help too. But, you know, I think the way we're playing right now, I have a lot of confidence going to tomorrow.
1: The Beavers are in Regina tonight to face the Red Sox. Around the rest of the league, the Moose Jaw Miller Express blew past the Regina Red Sox 22-5. The Swift Current 57s outslugged the Medicine Hat Mavericks 12-10. In Alberta, the Okotoks Dogs handled the Energy City Cactus Rats 12-7, while the Sylvan Lake Gulls defeated the Fort McMurray Giants 7-1. Finally, in a doubleheader split between Lethbridge and Brooks, the Bulls took game 1 16-8 before the Brooks Bombers fought back in game 2 to win 14-7.

0: 7. After dropping a 7-2 decision to the Astros in yesterday's game, the Toronto Blue Jays are hoping to salvage a win with a series closer this afternoon. First pitch is just after 12. Catch all the action on Saskatchewan's home of Blue Jays baseball, AM 1190.
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0: The sun will be shining through the clouds today with a slight chance of showers late this morning and wind from the west gusting to 50, high 26. Partly cloudy tonight, wind easing up with a low of 13. Mainly sunny tomorrow, northwest wind gusting to 50 in the morning and a high of 26. Sunny with a high of 26 on Friday. And continued sunshine through the weekend with a high of 27 on Saturday and a high of 25 on Sunday. 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I'm Marna McManus.
2: Taking a look at the markets, canola, November, $7.57.70, up $6. January, $7.76.30, up $5.60. Spring wheat, Minneapolis, September, $6.89. Hard red winter wheat, September, $2.60. Wheat, September, $642.75, up $4.25. Corn, September, $4.36, down $6.25. Oats, September, $3.18.25, up $5.75. Soybeans, August, $1,149, down $6. Soybean meal, August, $307.70, down $2.90. Soybean oil, August, $68.10. Feeder cattle, August, $350.55. Live cattle, August, $232.12. Lean hogs, August, $97.12. The Canadian dollar is 71 cents. And crude oil, West Texas Intermediate, 75.73. For Golden West, I'm Glendale Allen Vossler.
3: Southern parts of Saskatchewan are going to continue to deal with dryness as we go forward through the next 5 to 7 days. I'm meteorologist Drew Lerner for the Golden West Radio Network. This has been a broad-based problem from central and south central parts of Saskatchewan through the southwest and into southern Alberta. All of these areas have seen the ground firm up notably here in recent weeks, and it is going to fester that way for at least several more days. Some computer forecast models have suggested an opportunity for rain may evolve during the middle part of next week. Until then, though, the southern half of the province is not likely to come across much, if any, precipitation of meaning. Now, to the north, it'll be a different story. There are three disturbances that are lined up to move across some of those northern areas. The first one's already underway today, and we will see some scattered showers impacting many locations along and north of a line running from around the Unity area over through Outlook and over towards areas near the Yorkton region. Everybody to the north of that will have a chance for a little bit of shower activity, maybe a few rumbles of thunder, but most likely the convection potential is going to be rather low. Now, the moisture totals that come with this will run mostly in the range of maybe 1 to 6 or 7 millimeters. There may be an RM district or two that does better than that, but it certainly will not be common. As we go into Thursday, there's going to be yet another disturbance coming in across the north. This will occur from Cold Lake southward to Lloydminster and from there eastward across the region to the Paw, Manitoba, and areas south towards Swan River, Manitoba, which is going to include the northern one-third of the province. Again, the moisture is going to be rather limited. We'll look for amounts running from a trace to around 5 or 6 millimeters. The exception may be up in the northeast, perhaps from the Melfort area over towards Hudson Bay and probably Teasdale. We'll look for some greater amounts in a spot or two. The last disturbance will be only in the far northeast corner of the province, and that will occur mostly as we go into Friday. The rest of the province will be dry. Our temperatures are going to run mostly in the lower to middle 20s through a big part of the forecast period. There may be a spot or two that gets a little bit warmer in the far southwest once in a while, and we'll likely see a couple of upper teens for those areas that stay in the clouds for a longer period of time. Nighttime low temperatures will be in the upper single digits into the lower teens. For the Golden West Radio Network, I'm meteorologist Drew Lerner.

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7: A mix of sun and cloud today with a slight chance of showers this morning. West wind gusting to 50 and a high of 26. A few clouds tonight, wind easing up with a low of 13. Sunshine for tomorrow, high 26, and sunny with a high of 26 on Friday. You can stay on top of what

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3: A mix of sun and cloud today with a slight chance of showers this morning. West wind gusting to 50 and a high of 26. A few clouds tonight, wind easing up with a low of 13. Sunshine for tomorrow, high 26, and sunny with a high of 26 on Friday. 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
1: Work continues on Railway Avenue, which will cause some disruptions to water services today. And in sports, a pivotal game night for the Weyburn Beavers as the WCBL regular season comes to a close. 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
2: This is Roy Rutledge at the Weyburn Livestock Exchange. Our next cattle sale here in Weyburn is on Wednesday, August the 12th. This will be a regular sale of cull cows and cull bulls and maybe the odd cow-calf pairs. We don't expect many yearlings at this sale because there is a special pre-sorted yearling sale the following Monday, August the 17th, at our last sale. Cows were down 2 to 3 cents from the peak at the beginning of July. Bulls were down too, but it was hard to tell how much because we didn't have many high-yielding bulls. The bulls coming in from breeding are relatively thin or lame or beat up. They do not bring as much as the big, thick, meaty bulls that yield well. The price of cows and bulls is determined by the yield or potential yield if you have cull cows or bulls to market at this time of year. August 12th is the sale to bring them to. Weyburn Livestock, 842-4574.
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1: Good afternoon. I'm Natasha Weeb. The city is advising residents of a valve shutoff set to cause service disruptions today. Part of a water main replacement on Railway Avenue, a valve will be shut off on 16th Street, causing a temporary closure of the water fill station at the Public Works Building. Affected businesses have been notified. The fill station is expected to reopen tomorrow. The city thanks residents for their patience. The southeast saw more rainfall than most areas of Saskatchewan this July, alongside a stretch of hotter weather. This equated to a strong growing season, according to agrologist Edgar Hammermeister.
2: For the growing season, May, June, July, we're average to a little bit above average. It is quite localized. You know, there's gradients of moisture. But for the most part, we did get enough moisture to have give the crops a great opportunity to build yield.
1: Hammermeister expects only a minimal delay to the start of the harvest season. The city of Weyburn is developing a new urban forest management plan that will provide long-term direction and guide decisions for managing public trees. Communications coordinator with the city, Paige Tenbolt, explains the importance of urban forestry.
3: Trees are an invaluable asset. They provide shade, they provide shelter, they provide aesthetic. We hear a lot of people saying how beautiful Weyburn looks, especially kind of in the spring when those trees are really blooming, and then in the fall when they change colors. And that's all part of our urban forestry program.
1: After assessments conducted throughout the summer, the city now seeks public feedback. A survey is live now on the city website. Tenbolt says everyone is encouraged to participate, regardless of their existing knowledge of urban forestry. Local artists are invited to submit mural designs for the permanent display at the new animal shelter on East Avenue. Here's Discover Weyburn's Marna McManus with more.
4: 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Artists are responsible for supplying their own paint and materials. 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
1: It all comes down to tonight for the Weyburn Beavers. They're on the road to Regina for a doubleheader against the Regina Red Sox, marking the final day of the Western Canadian Baseball League regular season. A sweep tonight and a loss for the Medicine Hat Mavericks will give Weyburn a shot at a playoff spot. Head coach Cam Williams says he has confidence heading into tonight's games.
7: It's been a roller coaster, right? Every season is to a degree, but I think we're playing well at the right time, and ultimately, I guess that's what matters. And we just got to find a way to get in, and then anything can happen. So, obviously, it's not exactly where we want to be when we look back to May 25th or whatever, but it's still been a hell of a ride, and the guys have been awesome. It's been a ton of fun.
1: Elsewhere in the WCBL tonight, the Moose John Miller Express hosts the Saskatoon Berries. The Lethbridge Bulls are at home against the Brooks Bombers. The Okotoks Dogs entertain the Energy City Cactus Rats, and the Fort McMurray Giants are on the road to Sylvan Lake to take on the Gulls. The Toronto Blue Jays are in action this afternoon, concluding a three-game set against the Houston Astros after taking the first game 3-1 and falling 7-2 yesterday. Jameson Taillon has the start for the Jays against Hunter Brown for the Astros. The game is in action now. Don't miss a moment on Saskatchewan's home of Blue Jays baseball, AM 1190.
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1: A mix of sun and clouds in the sky this afternoon with west wind gusting to 50, high 26. A few clouds in the sky this evening with wind becoming light and a low of 13. Mostly sunny tomorrow with wind shifting northwest gusting to 50, high 26. Sunshine on Friday with a high of 26. Sunny on Saturday with a high of 27. and more sun on Sunday with a high of 25. I'm Natasha Wiebe. 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

0: Good times and the greatest hits of all time. Bono and U2, it's Angel of Harlem. The music you remember from the station that never forgets. The Wednesday Drive Home with more good stuff coming up from the Proclaimers, Prism, CCR, and much more after your latest local weather standing by. I'm Barry Weiss. One of the big stories we continue to keep our eyes on, the terrible fires burning in the interior of BC. Over 8,000 people have been evacuated, with another 7,000 currently under alert that they might have to go at any time. The numbers I have seen show 300 homes destroyed. A number of highways have had closures or restrictions, which of course strands travelers. In total, 116 fires burning, 48 of which remain out of control. So it's a bad, bad situation out there right now. And as it evolves, we will keep our eyes on things and pass the info on to you. The latest first thing tomorrow morning, right here with Rob Carney in the morning.
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5: A few clouds moving in this evening with wind gusting to 40, easing up overnight and a low of 13. Tomorrow we'll see mostly sun in the sky with wind gusting to 40, increasing to gust to 60 later in the day, highs reaching 26 degrees. And Friday we'll see sunshine with a high of 23. I'm Natasha Weeb. Find the area's official forecast and stream us anywhere on the Discover Weyburn app.
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0: The story of Tokyo Rose, it's Idolize. I'm Barry Weiss, April Wine. In a moment, SGI has released some new numbers. Saskatoon apparently has the worst drivers in the province. I know many centers would claim they have the worst drivers, but statistically, the crown goes to Saskatoon. What SGI did was they measured the seven largest centers in Saskatchewan. Saskatoon had the highest collision rate for major cities per 1,000 drivers. Followed by Regina, Prince Albert, and Moose Jaw, which were pretty much at the same rate, well below Saskatoon, actually. Swift Current, of the seven centers measured, the safest place to drive. Now, the top reasons for the collisions, following too closely, failure to yield, driver distraction, and bad lane changes. Now, we may all be guilty of one or more of those from time to time, right? So this is a good reminder that we can all do better.
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7: A few clouds moving in this evening with wind gusting to 40, easing up overnight and a low of 13. Tomorrow we'll see mostly sun in the sky with wind gusting to 40, increasing to gust to 60 later in the day, highs reaching 26 degrees. And Friday we'll see sunshine with a high of 23. I'm Natasha Weeb. Find the area's official forecast and stream us anywhere on the Discover Weyburn app.
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Your music, your memories, the greatest hits of all time. I'm Barry Weiss. With a flashback to 1983, Brian Mulroney became the leader of the PC Party of Canada. He would soon become our Prime Minister. BC Place opened in Vancouver, and Huey Lewis put out the album Sports, which gave us this big song. Here's Heart and Soul.

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1: Good afternoon. I'm Natasha Weeb. A valve shut off on 16th Street, part of a water main replacement on Railway Avenue, will impact water utilities today. Affected businesses have been notified, however, it will also result in a temporary closure of the 16th Street water fill station. The fill station on Queen Street will remain open, however, it uses a coin-operated system and has non-potable water. The 16th Street station is expected to reopen tomorrow. July was quite the change from June, featuring hotter weather and less rain. The conditions were ideal for farmers, and agrologist Edgar Hammermeister says they're now looking towards harvest.
2: We're catching up, but it won't be an early start to harvest by any stretch, but we're probably just a few days delayed with this recent heat compared to what we would have been normally.
1: Hammermeister says some operations may begin as soon as next week. The City of Weyburn is seeking public feedback as they continue to develop a new urban forest management plan. Communications Coordinator Paige Tenbolt says Phase 1 of the plan's development involved assessment.

0: in partnership with Green Drop Tree Care, and they're now moving on to public feedback.
1: So we will be launching a public survey here on August 5th, and we encourage everyone to, you know, take part in that survey. It'll be online on our website, and we encourage everyone to just take a look at it. Even if you don't think you understand urban forestry, we would love to hear your feedback.
0: The plan will provide long-term direction and guide decisions for managing public trees. The survey is live now on the city website. The submission deadline is this Sunday for mural designs from local artists for the Weyburn Humane Society's new animal shelter. Discover Weyburn's Marna McManus has the details.
2: The front lobby of the new animal shelter, set to open soon, will feature a cat playroom, which will include a mural from a local artist. Design submissions should include a link to a portfolio or at least three examples of previous work, large or small, as well as a mock-up or concept sketch of the proposed mural. These can be AI rendered or hand-drawn, as long as the artist is confident they can create the design onto one or all four of the walls. 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
0: 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Director of Operations Laura Maley says it was a great turnout.
3: Today was amazing. I was a little bit worried about the weather, but it turned out to be a beautiful day, and there were so many people that came out to support Envision, and thank you to the sponsors and everyone else that was here helping out.
0: Maley says the funds will ensure their programming remains free. The next and final charity barbecue is next Wednesday in support of CMHA Weyburn. 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
0: It all comes down to tonight for the Weyburn Beavers. They're on the road to Regina for a doubleheader against the Regina Red Sox, marking the final day of the Western Canadian Baseball League regular season. A sweep tonight and a loss for the Medicine Hat Mavericks will give Weyburn a shot at a playoff spot. Head coach Cam Williams says he has confidence heading into tonight's games.
5: It's been a bit of a roller coaster, right? Every season is to a degree, but we're playing well at the right time, and ultimately I guess that's what matters, and we just got to find a way to get in, and then anything can happen. So, obviously it's not exactly where we want to be when we look back to May 25th or whatever, but, it's still been a hell of a ride, and, the guys have been awesome. It's been a ton of fun.
0: Elsewhere in the WCBL tonight, the Moose John Miller Express hosts the Saskatoon Berries. The Lethbridge Bulls are at home against the Brooks Bombers. The Okotoks Dogs entertain the Energy City Cactus Rats. And the Fort McMurray Giants are on the road to Sylvan Lake to take on the Gulls.
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0: A few clouds in the sky this evening with west wind gusting to 40, easing up overnight with a low of 13. Mostly sunny tomorrow with southwest wind gusting to 40, shifting northwest to gust to 60 in the afternoon, high 26. Sunshine on Friday with a high of 23. More sun on Saturday with a high of 26. And Sunday will be sunny with a high of 27. I'm Natasha Weeb. 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

0: Saskatchewan's best music and Steve Winwood. While you see a chance, take it. I'm Barry Weiss. Many people consider the song Burning Love to be the last great Elvis Presley rock and roll hit. It went to number one back in 1972, and we're going to play it for you right here in just a few minutes. Ace of Base coming up too after your latest local weather. That is standing by. Hey, if you've got kids or perhaps grandkids enjoying summer away from school, you might want to do your duty and remind them that the good times will not last forever. They never do. The first official day of school in Saskatchewan for most kids, if you check the calendar, I believe is Wednesday, September the 2nd. And that is exactly 4 weeks from today.
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1: A few clouds moving in this evening with wind gusting to 40, easing up overnight and a low of 13. Tomorrow we'll see mostly sun in the sky with wind gusting to 40, increasing to gust to 60 later in the day, highs reaching 26 degrees. And Friday we'll see sunshine with a high of 23. I'm Natasha Weeb. Find the area's official forecast and stream us anywhere on the Discover Weyburn app.
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0: Your music, your memories. There's Rockin' High. I'm Barry Weiss. Week 10 of the CFL season starts tomorrow night. Calgary and Toronto tomorrow. The Riders play on Friday against Ottawa at home in Regina. That's a 7 o'clock start. And the NFL preseason starts this week, too. My goodness, tomorrow night, it's Carolina against Arizona in the annual Hall of Fame football game in the NFL. Tonight, in our province, it's all about baseball, as the Western Canada Baseball League wraps up its regular season with games tonight and tomorrow night before the playoffs start on Friday. This evening, we have Weyburn in Regina, Medicine Hat in Swift Current, and Moose Jaw up in Saskatoon.
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2: 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F. Hoffman strikes out Cody Bellinger. And the Blue Jays have done it.
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7: A few clouds moving in this evening with wind gusting to 40, easing up overnight and a low of 13. Tomorrow we'll see mostly sun in the sky with wind gusting to 40, increasing to gust to 60 later in the day, highs reaching 26 degrees. And Friday we'll see sunshine with a high of 23. I'm Natasha Weeb. Find the area's official forecast and stream us anywhere on the Discover Weyburn app.
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Boy, you gotta love these shortened work weeks, don't you? Only two more days to go before another weekend. Have a great Wednesday night. I'm Barry Weiss, and here's the outfield with your love.

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